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11: 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This product is not in

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Thanks for hanging out this afternoon. My name is Laura, and that's it for me for today. Chris Davis is coming in next. Have a good night, and I'll see you back here tomorrow.

Southern Colorado's best variety. This is my 99.9. Chris Davis in. Let's start on a funny note. Have you ever left something in an Uber? The most unusual things forgotten in the backseat of an Uber. Next.

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1: Maybe you've left something in an Uber before. 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Well, the company released the annual Lost and Found Index. The unusual items have been left in the back of Ubers. How about dentures with two teeth? 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Now, you can go to Find Lost Item. 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
1: A lot of people, me included, excited that that man, Benson Boone, is playing our iHeartRadio Music Festival in Las Vegas this year. You want to go? You'll see BTS, Goo Goo Dolls, Kenny Chesney, Snoop Dogg, Weezer, a bunch more. Two nights, one stage, and a grand to blow. We got trips back tomorrow. Here's the waiting time. You can set alarms. 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

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It started in Boston. We'll see how far this travels. Letting travelers go through TSA at a separate location. It's 25 miles away. You check in, drop your bags, clear security, and hop on a secure bus. 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

0: Today's best variety, my 99.9. Chris Davis on with Saul. We're back to friends. We're back to giving away $2,500 tomorrow. That'll be nice just in time for the weekend.
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We're getting you tickets to different Colorado attractions you're going to love and getting you qualified for a stay at the Hotel Polaris and a Yeti cooler from Barnes Ace Hardware. Here's the thing.

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Yeah, we do that too. Guaranteed human.

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1: 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We're there. Olivia Rodrigo, drop dead.

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0: 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Fashion trends, a whole lot of bad ones for men right now. Some people say that some of the stuff that young men are wearing is hitting rock bottom. This is from BuzzFeed. Suit pants that are too short, especially with no socks and dress shoes. Couldn't do that one. They're calling broccoli head. The curly hair teased up, messed up, or even done with a perm. Guys wearing sunglasses on the back of their head. I've seen that one. I'm like, what is that all about? What's that going to do? And mullets. I guess those are still around. Anyway, your thoughts? Just took that from BuzzFeed. Kelly Clarkson, Taylor Swift, Panic of the Disco, and more on the way.
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1: You jump out of that Uber, man. 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Annual Lost and Found Index. 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
1: You know, it would be amazing if the Black Eyed Peas could kind of reunite, you know, with Fergie and do a reunion tour. Because after seeing them at the

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All right, just a little somber for you right there. Hi, it is Natalia, and I just finished watching the trailer for America's Sweethearts, Dallas Cowboys.

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1: 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No, this is her working years on her music, her craft, and now she's finally getting to reap those benefits. To Ella Langley, she's in Texas.

0: Can we make a start?
1: 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All right, that is Ray. Where is my husband? Hi, this is Natalia here with you. Hey, just so you know, you can always send me a message. It does not matter that we are in the middle of the night. It doesn't matter what day it is. You can always send a message on through. Let me know what you want to hear. I'll try to get it on for you. 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Just say, hey, I want to hear blah, blah, blah. Or I'm listening from so-and-so. Or you said this and I want to add to the conversation. I would love to get a message from you. You never know. I might play it back as well. All right, coming up on the way, let's do the fate of Ophelia, Taylor Swift. Also got When I Was Your Man, Bruno Mars. Stay here.
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1: All right. Well, the next time you mention actor Idris Elba, you gotta say Sir Idris Elba. Yeah, he was knighted the other day. That is so cool that they have that. I wish we had that here. Oh, all right. It's Bruno Mars. Say

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1: Well, one time, Brandon Flowers, you know, of The Killers, said, we were going out to clubs a lot when they wrote this song. He said, you know, it speaks to a young man's frustration, the difficulty of picking up girls. Okay, so now that you know that, just listen to the lyrics. It might hit a little differently, right? All right, let's go. It's The Killers. Somebody Told Me.

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1: Well, I'm going to be honest. Taylor Swift writing this song for Toy Story 5 was definitely not in my bingo card this year. But I think it's like the best thing. And yes, I'm a Swiftie, so I might be slightly biased. But I love the franchise of Toy Story. I love all the movies. I can talk about them a bunch. But I just love that her songwriting will be attached to this new film. And I love it. I love the fact that she is a part of it now. And I loved all the Easter eggs that she gave us. So good job, Taylor. All right, Hozier, Rihanna coming up next.
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Hey, I just wanted to tell you, I think you're doing a great job. Everything is going to be okay. And if you're going through a hard time right now, we are hopefully here for you. This is Christina Perry, 1,000 Years. 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

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Hey, it's Natalia. War of the Roses is back Thursday morning at 7:20 on John Jay and Rich. 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
1: 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BTS, Goo Goo Dolls, Snoop Dogg. 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
1: All right, what are the most weirdest things that people have left behind in an Uber? I'll tell you next. Stay here. It's Taylor. I had a

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0: 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The text line, you text JJR, whatever you want to say, to 96893. I could read your text, or we could just call you after your text. And the other day, we were talking about terrible places to be hungover because Peyton was at the dentist when she was hungover. And then we got a text from Catherine. And I read this text and I said, Catherine, you need to explain.
1: I've been hungover twice in the operating room as a surgical tech.
2: Oh my God.
3: Oh wow, you do not want to mess anything up in there.
1: Yes.
0: Well, like when you're in there, how long are the procedures where you're hungover?
1: Well, I work at like an outpatient place, and so thankfully our procedures are anywhere from like 30 minutes to 2 hours, but you don't get to sit down, you don't get water, there's no breaks, you have to wait for somebody to like break you out, and you're wearing a mask and like a gown that's not breathable, and you're standing the whole time staring under like big OR lights that are super hot and bright.
2: You're sweating your face, you're just sweating, and your heart's got to be flying through your chest.
1: Yeah. It's not fun.
3: And the doctor's like, scalpel, and you hand him the suction. And you're like, oops.
0: My bad.
2: Do they know? Do they have a sense that you're not on your game?
1: Well, I actually had, the one time was I was working with a surgeon that was one of my favorite surgeons, and she saw the writing on the wall. She's like, you don't feel good today, do you? And my anesthesiologist gave me an IV, and she's like, let's go. We got surgery to do.
0: Oh, wow.
1: So she's like, let me just give you a stool so you can sit every once in a while.
4: Oh, that was nice.
0: Did the patients turn out okay, or did anyone ever die while you were hungover?
1: Gosh.
0: Okay.
1: We're good. Everybody turned out okay.
0: And is it simple surgery, or is it one of those things? Relax, it's not brain surgery. And they're like, Catherine, it is. It is brain surgery.
1: No brain surgery, but ENT surgery, ophthalmology. I did a lot of that.
2: No, that's
0: pretty
2: big
0: deal. Yeah, you want to lose their sight because you were hungover. Well, I hope the party was worth it, Catherine. Way to go.
1: Yeah.
0: Well, thanks for sharing.
1: One of them was a work Christmas party, so I blamed my boss.
2: Yeah, that's true.
0: Was the surgeon operating also at that party the night before?
1: No.
0: Good, he was. Well, Catherine, thanks for sharing it. Thanks for listening.
1: Thank you.
0: That's wild. Speaking of health and nutrition, listen to this. I've done, and I think if you listen to the show for a while, you know, I've done every single diet that there is that's out there, right?
2: That's true.
0: Every diet.
2: Even the cookie diet.
0: I've lost 100 pounds. Yeah, no, really, Peyton, it was called the cookie diet.
4: Really? Like, did you just eat protein cookies or something?
3: Pretty much.
0: I don't know if they had protein in them at the time. It was before protein was invented.
4: Oh, okay.
0: I would eat six cookies. It was a great diet because I lost a crap ton of weight.
4: Dang.
0: I lost over 100 pounds on this
4: Sounds
0: diet.
4: Sounds yummy.
0: But I didn't, there was no muscle. I lost all my muscle and all the stuff. So and I've done every diet. Atkins, you name it, I've done it. If it exists, I've done it. The prepackaged foods. This thing I've been doing lately is probably the greatest thing I've ever done. I've never felt like this before in my life. And I'm going to tell you why. So it is peptides. And these peptides and this whole program, the way it works, is you go to this website and then you answer a questionnaire and they assign you a doctor. It doesn't matter where you live in the country. They assign you a doctor in your state. So it follows the rules of your state. You answer the questionnaire, and they come up with what you need, what peptide you need, and then they send them to your door, right? And so, like, this morning, I had this little injection of something called glutathione, a little glutathione injection I did myself before I came in this morning. Then there's the NAD+. Then there's the GLP-1, GLP-2, whatever they're going to prescribe for you, whatever you need. And then, I don't know which one of these it is. I take, like, four or five of these things, but there's this thing that I've been taking from these guys, and I've never experienced this before. It mimics exercise, and meanwhile, it makes me want to exercise. Like, I don't like to exercise, but like lately, before I come in the morning, I've been exercising my ass off before I come in, and I don't want to stop. And I've never, like, whenever you exercise, don't you just want to go, when the hell is this going to end? I'm done with it.
2: Yeah, of course.
0: I don't want it to end. I want to keep exercising. I've never experienced that before, and I freaking love it. So then, I get on the scale. Right. Also, I talk about my eating. Like, I can't eat. You know, I keep eating. It's not working. I'm down over 30 pounds now.
2: Wow.
3: How long ago did you start taking these?
0: I think it's about 2 months, month and a half, 2 months.
4: Do you feel like you still can't see where the weight is being lost at?
0: Yeah, I don't. Well, I have an issue.
4: You're losing muscle now.
0: No, I'm not losing muscle because I'm eating all the protein. I'm getting. I'm measuring my muscle once a week.
4: So your muscle is going up while your fat is.
0: My
4: going down.
0: My muscle's going up, fat's going down.
4: That's
0: the
4: awesome.
0: Visceral fat's gone down. That's the part that you can't. The fat you can't see.
2: That's the dangerous
0: fat. It's completely changed now. as far as my brain goes, when I look at myself, I'm like, never worn that again. Look how fat I am. That's an issue I have to deal with psychologically with, you know, therapists and whatnot. But the other thing, and the reason I'm bringing it up on the air is because it's freaking amazing. That's why. So now Blake, my wife, she's like going to start doing it too. I started her on some of the stuff, but I'm not sure if I enjoy her lack of humor.
2: What do you mean?
0: Like my jokes aren't landing right.
2: Oh, because she's on the peptide.
3: That's what I've heard. Is
2: that,
3: I'm blaming it on that. Like you have no joy when you take these because it like it supposedly like stops the joy receptors in your brain. That's why the food doesn't like.
0: There's like the same. Three different GLPs, and the one that I was on is the one that removes the joy.
2: That's the Retta.
0: But I feel okay on it. I don't feel, you know. But the one that she's on is a different one. She's on the tirzepatide. She started that one. And it's not the joy. She just doesn't get jokes. Like I said something
2: to
0: her.
2: You're losing weight.
0: She said something like my son camp. He was working with at GCU basketball camp. And then he was training people. And he was helping the basketball thing. And he was really tired. And she was like, I told him when he comes home, he needs to go right to bed. I feel so bad. He's so tired. I go, how do you think I felt for the last 20 years? She goes, you know, that's not fair. That's not fair. I'm always concerned about yourself. I go, whoa.
2: I was just jokes.
0: Just jokes. Anyway.
2: So maybe you don't do the tirzepatide so you can still laugh at things.
0: I'm in charge of her tirzepatide. I'm going to stop giving it to her. I'm going to give her a placebo. I'm going to start giving her salt water. So
2: how many shots do you say that you have to do like in a week then if you're doing those
0: do
2: things?
0: 1, 2, 3, 4. I think I do 5.
2: So like 5. One a day-ish?
0: Yeah, but there's days where there's 2 or 3 in the morning.
2: And is it all like, just like a, like a...
0: In this, one is in the stomach, though. I do one in the butt.
2: Okay.
0: I don't have to do it in the butt, but I do it in the butt. The shot, too. Anyway, I'm gonna tell you the company name. This is what I was talking about, because I'm so blown away by this company, and I've never seen this before, and I know that the guy behind it, what he did to make this happen so that anybody in the country can do it. It's VioraWellness.com, V-Y-O-R-A wellness.com. And this part, I'm going to tell you that there is a promo code and it's JJR. And I normally would just tell you just to go there, but because I believe in this so much and it really, really, really works, like it's freaking amazing. Like I've never, I can only assume this is what cocaine feels like. Am I right, Peyton?
4: Yeah, you're absolutely actually, matter of fact, I literally just typed in Viore Wellness and I would love to be on the high that you're on. So right. Where do I find it?
0: Look at, I have joy, Kyle. There's joy here.
3: You have so much joy.
4: Oh yeah, look literally at my face.
3: I don't think you have that much joy.
4: Semaglutide, microdosing, tirzepatide. This is crazy.
2: Maybe that exercise thing, that's what people are taking at the gym. Because I've noticed these people when I take these classes at the gym, most of us are done and we are lying on the floor trying to gasp for breath. And then I see a couple of people just jump on the treadmill because they want to exercise more after class.
0: That's me.
2: I think you people need boundaries, first of all. You need boundaries. When the class is over, you're supposed to be tired looking and then you slump off. Don't exercise after you exercise.
0: I've been working out before I come in. Then I work out around noon and then I go back and work out about 3 or 4 o'clock.
2: Wow.
0: And I can't stop. Like, and it makes me want to, it's really, I've never felt like this before. Now, when I get back, let me tell you real quick, just to end this whole thing, when they're about joy, let me tell you, because I heard there's no joy, right? But this is going to sound stupid, but it's the truth. Like yesterday, Kyle improvised a foot photo shoot, and I was like on a high for like an hour. I was like, that was such a great photo shoot.
2: Talented.
0: The joy that I had. And I was like, hey, I'm having joy right now. So I was like, so my joy is not removed.
3: It surprised you that you were having joy.
0: Yeah, because I'm trying to pay attention to my joy. And believe it or not, my joy exists pretty much during the morning show. When I get home in real life.
2: Yeah. Like, that's a whole different world.
3: We do have fun here.
0: All right. So again, VioraWellness.com. Do the promo code JJR for John, Jane, Rich. Good luck and jump and join me. Join me and join the joy. Joy, joy. Happy, happy, joy, joy. It's John, Jane, Rich.
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1: I have a fun trivia game, but I got a little distracted because Jason Derulo popped in again.
2: Yeah.
3: Here I got your key card in here. Well,
4: my passport. Cool. I forgot my passport.
5: I got lipstick stamps on my passport. You make it hard to leave.
1: I mean, since you came back in, we're up by the airport. I know you got to jump on a plane, but would you like to play this game with us?
6: Absolutely.
1: Okay, it's Dog Shot Caller Trivia, Jason Derulo.
7: Jason Derulo. Jason Derulo.
8: John just got a game for you.
1: So what happens is, I ask the trivia questions. Mm-hmm. Whoever gets the most wrong has got to put the dog shot collar on and sing a song.
6: Okay.
1: So if you're playing, you got to put the dog shot collar on if you get them wrong.
6: Of course, okay? I'm playing.
1: Now, if you get them all right, I got to put the dog shot collar on.
9: So that's what we will work together.
1: Yes.
6: Okay.
9: And make sure right. He has to put it on.
6: Absolutely.
3: But the trivia isn't about dog shot collars. It's just that we're wearing the dog shot collar.
1: So this is a little Jason Derulo dog shot collar trivia. But this is, are you smarter than a baby boomer? Okay.
6: Mm.
1: So I'll start off with Peyton.
10: Oh, no, I'm scared.
1: Peyton, what toy features an Etch-A-Sketch screen that you can draw on with two knobs?
10: The Etch-A-Sketch.
1: That's right.
6: Ooh, I'm so glad I didn't get that question.
1: Kyle, who played Fonzie on the TV show Happy Days?
9: Oh, my God, I know that guy because he was in the other show that we watched, too. I could see his face, and I don't know his name.
6: These questions are hard.
1: All right. That's one demerit for Kyle.
9: What is his name, though?
1: Henry Winkler.
9: Henry.
1: Jason Derulo. Jason Derulo, what is the name of the dog in the comic strip Peanuts?
9: Get it wrong and then we'll be wrong together.
6: Yo, who made these questions there?
1: Come on.
6: Astronomically hard. I have no idea.
1: Snoopy.
9: Oh.
3: You said Charlie Brown, he would have got
6: it. You know what's crazy? I thought to myself, Snoopy, and I was like, nah, that's too easy.
1: I hope you know a Jason Derulo song. Rich, what fast food chain introduced the Big Mac in the 1960s?
3: McDonald's.
1: Yes, Peyton. Peyton, what singer? What singer was known as the King of Rock and Roll?
10: Okay, King of Rock and Roll.
6: Oh, come on.
10: Elvis.
6: Yeah.
1: Elvis.
9: You almost got mad.
1: Kyle, which TV family lived at 1313 Mockingbird Lane?
9: Who knows the addresses of the people on TV?
3: That's a big one.
9: Why would you know this?
1: It was a big one.
9: It is?
6: Mm-hmm.
9: Is it old or is it a really old show?
1: It looks like you're going to get a demerit.
9: No.
1: Come on, you answer.
9: Full House.
1: No, looking for the Munsters.
10: What?
9: Okay. Come
1: Jason
9: on.
1: Derulo.
10: Who is the Munsters?
1: Jason Derulo, what dance craze became wildly popular in the early 1960s?
6: The twist.
1: Yes, the twist. Chubby Checker and the twist.
10: I've never gotten that.
6: You know, I'm actually impressed at myself.
9: Yeah, that was good.
1: Rich, what game show host, which game show now hosted by Steve Harvey featured contestants saying survey says?
3: Oh, that's Family Feud.
1: Yes. Peyton, what famous boxer was known as the greatest?
10: Oh, Muhammad Ali.
1: Yes.
9: Woo!
1: Kyle, what? Which children's TV character said, can you tell me how to get to Sesame Street?
9: Which character said that? There's somebody on Sesame Street.
1: Yes.
6: Can you tell me how?
9: It's one of them. Shut up, Jason Derulo.
6: This is hilarious.
9: So there's Elmo and Big Bird. I'm going to say Elmo.
1: Big Bird.
3: Ooh, Kyle.
1: Now, I can keep going and going, but it sounds like Kyle's got more demerits than anybody. So, so we need Kyle to sing a song. So okay, Kyle's going to put the dog shot collar on, and then she's going to sing a Jason Derulo song.
9: Which Jason Derulo song should I sing?
1: Which Jason one, Jason Derulo? Derulo?
6: You can sing Talk Dirty. You can sing Want to Want Me.
10: You
6: can sing Trumpets. You can sing Savage Love. You can sing Marry Me. You can sing Other Side. You
1: Marry
6: Me
1: is such a great
6: song. It Girl. You can sing
1: I Would Wait For You To
6: What You Say. You can sing Riding Solo. You can sing In My Head.
10: Do what you say, please.
9: Okay,
10: well,
9: I will look up the
10: lyrics.
3: Come on,
10: I danced to that
3: when
10: I was, like, in the
3: sixth
10: grade.
3: Hold
9: on, I'm doing a lot right now. Are you going to sing it with me?
1: Oh, yeah, you're going to help her a little bit with it. Just a little bit.
9: You need to sing it with me.
6: No. Okay.

0: That was the no right there.
1: Get that dog back on.
2: She can sing. Jason Derulo's on in front of Jason Derulo. You know how mortifying
3: with
2: this
3: the
2: is right now? I'm dying right now.
0: I would have paid good money to see that. That's amazing.
1: Oh my goodness. All right. All right, Jason, we know you got to jump on a plane, man. Thanks for stopping by.

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1: Peyton's getting essentially married this weekend. The party is this weekend, right? On Saturday night. And we're all going, and somebody's not going. Somebody on this show, kind of, right?
2: Not going.
3: Yeah. Who is not showing up?
2: Who's not going?
4: I'm going solo.
2: What?
1: With Jason Derulo.
2: I'm going solo.
4: Well, she says that she's going to be there, but here's the thing. She has a wedding at the Hazley on Saturday. And she's got to be there to help, you know, get the room turned or whatever.
3: Absolutely.
4: And she's like, so I'll be there, but why don't you just wait for me and go later? And I'm like, okay, but I know this movie. I've never seen her come home at the time that she says she's going to be home after an event at her venue, because something always goes wrong. So I'm pitching this to you right now, Peyton. I believe I have a plus one.
3: Yeah, okay.
4: So
3: is it Paula Abdul?
4: I was going to bring my friend DJ.
3: Oh, DJ's cool.
1: Yeah.
3: Right, DJ.
1: So why bring somebody? Why not just go by yourself?
4: Because if I can't bring Stacey, I have never been to a reception by myself in my whole life.
3: It's not like a real wedding reception. Like, it's like a backyard.
4: And then
2: Peyton said it's more of like an open house.
3: Yeah.
4: DJ and I need to go shopping for a gift. Where are you registered?
3: I'm registered at Target, but only because Nick's wife, Caitlin, forced me to do it.
2: But I think like that's also like helpful to your guests.
3: I know.
4: Because we want to bring something.
3: I don't know. I don't know how to work it. I actually literally asked Nick when I was making my registry after the show. I said, would it be bad to put a Nintendo Switch 2 on here?
4: So
1: let me ask you.
4: Stacey's going to show up at some point, I guess.
1: Well, then that's a plus two, and that's not fair to the rest of us.
4: So then I got to go by myself.
1: That's what I'm saying. That's right. I'd like to bring some friends.
3: Okay, you guys can bring everyone if you want. You can bring whoever. DJ can come. DJ will have a great time. Kadeem loves DJ.
4: All right. Well, can he bring his girlfriend?
3: Sure. She's lovely as well.
2: Can his girlfriend's cousin come?
3: Okay, you guys sound like my mom inviting everyone and their mothers.
4: You want us to bring a tray? Should we bring a food tray?
1: What kind of food's going to be there? Anything healthy?
3: Anything healthy? No, we actually haven't figured out our food quite yet. I was actually talking to Kadeem's little sister because she wants to cook. And I was like,
1: What time does this thing start?
3: 5.
1: Okay.
4: John will be there 4:45.
1: How do we have to dress your thing?
3: Whatever you feel comfy, casual, you feel comfortable in.
1: All right, so not a suit or anything?
3: No, please don't wear a suit. You will be very overdressed.
1: I got invited to go to the thing. I was going to go to the thing on Friday in Los Angeles. And I was like, well, I'll go Friday to Los Angeles and come back Saturday for your wedding thing. And then the invitation was, oh man, I have the invitation, the way to dress. And it just made me not want to go. And part of my New Year's resolution, you know, is to like say yes to things.
2: Yeah.
1: So I said yes to going to this thing and I never heard back. So I'm pretty excited about it. what's the dress? Oh, yeah, here, attire. Elevated casual.
4: What the hell?
1: What are you wear in an elevator?
3: That's probably just like not jeans and a button-up shirt.
1: Right. So I told Blake. I said, Blake, I got invited to this thing. You know, my New Year's resolution is to go to say yes to more things. So I'm going to say yes. She goes, okay, say yes. I said yes, and the guy goes, great. And I haven't heard anything else.
4: Well,
1: and it's a trip to LA, so I feel like there should be more of a conversation.
4: No, that's it. He said, great. That means you're going.
2: Yeah, that means you're in.
1: It's his invite. He gets to bring one person. It's a private invitation. And so I'm his guest. So him and I have to coordinate. Are we going on a plane together? Where are we staying? Where is it? You know what I mean? Like that.
2: But he said, great. And that's like affirmation.
1: Yeah. Right. But there should be a conversation.
3: He should follow up with you.
1: Hey, what's up? I'm on this flight here. We're staying here. And I haven't heard any of that. So right now, I'm not.
3: Because you don't really want to go. So you're not going to follow up with him.
2: Yeah, but you're going to leave him hanging if you're his plus one. What if he wanted to invite someone else and he thinks you're coming?
1: There's been no follow-up.
2: You need to follow up.
3: I'm with John Jay on this one. He's got to follow up.
1: No way. I'm not going to follow up.
3: He wants him to go. He should follow up.
2: No.
1: He goes, I'm going to this. Are you interested? And he says the name of the place where it's at. Like I'm supposed to know what it is, and I've never heard of it. And I'll tell you guys off air. And I go, I'd roll with you. It looks fun. He goes, awesome. That was Saturday.
2: That means you're going. That means if you don't go, you said you were going and don't go.
4: Listen to your friend, kind of lame. Listen to your friend Kyle. She's right.
1: But shouldn't he be like, hey, on Southwest flight, whatever.
4: He will.
2: Maybe he just thinks you're going to find your own way there.
1: No.
2: You said you were going.
1: I said, yeah, but not anymore.
2: You need to follow up then.
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1: Peyton, she already got married, you know, with the big thing with Zendaya in Vegas. But the actual, like, kind of the real part of it is this weekend.
2: Yeah, we're having Saturday. Yeah, on Saturday, we're having a party, a reception kind of after party. And it's going to be kind of open house. People can come through, eat, hang out. We have a lot of fun stuff that we're going to be doing. I'm going to decorate the house. It's going to be really excited, but I am pretty nervous about it because it's a pretty big party and it's really the first big party that I'm throwing by myself without having, like, I think like the last big party I had was my high school graduation party and my mom handled all of
3: that. That's legendary though, the high school graduation
2: exactly.
3: party.
2: Exactly. So you can only imagine how great I want this to be, yeah. you know? And I don't know if it's the stress that's breaking down my body or if I'm catching a little cold or something. Like one of my besties, she was a little under the weather. So I'm like, I hope you didn't get me sick. But I also feel like the stress is starting to like.
1: Could you have COVID?
2: No.
4: She could. I mean, I could,
2: but I don't. I'm vaccinated.
3: What about the Ebola? That's kind of catching on now.
2: Is it?
3: What? Yeah.
2: Take all this negative sickness out of the energy.
3: You
2: right
3: brought
2: now.
3: It up. We didn't bring it up.
4: Stress does, I think, definitely make your immune system weaker.
2: Yeah.
4: So if you're stressed out and your immune system's weakened and you were around your bestie who was kind of sick,
2: yeah.
4: well, you need to start like taking emergency and extra vitamins and stuff.
1: Also,
4: like
1: soda's
4: that.
1: Drinking a lot on Saturday and Sunday. Probably
4: True.
1: Lowers your immune system
4: yeah.
1: today too.
4: Sure
2: yeah, no, I mean,
1: and Monday.
2: But I don't know. It's been really fun to kind of set this whole up and, you know, throw something and do something for our friends and family. But the stress has gotten even more because my makeup artist that I've had locked in for the last couple of months is out of town this weekend, and she's not able to do my makeup, and I'm kind of freaking out because I'm half black and I'm half white. And I always struggle when I get my makeup done because I always come out super pale. Like, whatever makeup artist I have just can't get down.
4: Wait, is it the makeup artist that did your makeup for your shower?
2: Yeah, she's not there.
4: I was like, your makeup looks amazing.
2: Yeah,
4: I know.
2: Oh, so, no. I know, and I'm so
1: just
2: sad.
1: Just filter. Just
2: and
1: wear,
2: she's
1: put
2: so
1: a filter
2: good.
1: On everything.
2: Right, but I want to look good in real life, too. You know what I mean? So I'm kind of stressed out about that because I'm like, it shouldn't be that hard to find an MUA for black girls out here. It shouldn't be that tough,
4: no.
2: but it is hard out here in these streets, I promise you. So if anyone has a good MUA that can work on, you know, darker complexion, please let
1: so
2: me
1: if,
2: know.
1: So if you don't find one, you're going to do your own makeup?
2: I'll probably have my sister do it or something, or I'll have Kadeem's sister do it, but I don't want to have them do that. I want to be all glammed up and look like a baddie.
4: Yeah.
2: And then on top of it, I'm kind of stressed out because you guys know like all the tariffs and stuff.
3: Yeah.
2: I don't even know what a tariff is.
1: I just know it from politics.
3: Yeah.
2: Right. Okay. Tariffs and politics, right? So I was on Etsy like 2 weeks ago and I'm like, oh my gosh, I have to get one of those cute LED light signs that say the Stricklands, right? We can put it over the bar, all that stuff. So I'm so excited. I spent $200 on this stupid
3: Dang,
2: LED light,
3: girl.
2: Right? Then I get an email from UPS yesterday saying that my package will not be delivered until I pay a tariff fee. And I'm like, so you're telling me I just spent $200 on this light that's apparently stuck in Dubai right now. And
3: well,
2: I
3: that's
2: spent
3: easy.
2: $20 to UPS so I could get my thing because
4: that's
2: of
4: so
2: the tariff.
4: Annoying.
3: Here's what you do. You just call up my wife, Stacey Barrett. She loves yelling at FedEx and UPS. She does it like half her day.
2: Do you think she can get in touch with the UPS well,
1: how
2: in
1: much
2: Dubai?
3: She has scared them to delivering more things than she's ever ordered.
1: How much is the tariff?
2: It was $20 for wow. me to pay to release my goods.
4: That's wow. so annoying, though, because like you figure you already paid for shipping when you bought it on Etsy.
2: You're telling me, Kyle.
1: What a bummer.
4: That's so weird.
2: And I don't even think it's going to get here in time.
4: Oh, no.
2: So what do I need the Strickland light for?
4: Just
2: I don't. I don't even need it.
1: It's not like you can't use it after when
2: I
1: it comes
2: could,
1: later.
2: But for what? What do I need it for?
1: Keep it in
4: no,
1: your room.
4: That's cute. Because if you guys like, because you and Kadeem are planning on buying a house at some point pretty soon down mm-hmm. the road. If you had like a little office or game room or something, that's perfect to put up on the wall.

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1: A new documentary came out this morning that I believe Kyle's already watched. Did it? You watched the whole thing?
2: I did. It's Michael Jackson, The Verdict. So the documentary is three parts and it focuses on his child molestation charges in 1993 and then again in 2005. And it shows the point of view of both the prosecution and the defense. And it's like, I had expected going into this because of the success of the Michael Jackson movie and how that was so focused on rebuilding his image and his legacy, that this was going to be the same thing. And it was not. It was like
1: a tear down.
2: I think it was like very much convincing you that he really did it.
3: Oh, really?
2: Yeah.
3: He was acquitted on 13 counts.
1: That's true too, huh? I forgot about that. How's that work? Do they say that in the documentary?
2: Yeah, and it shows like jury members, and it shows like the different sides. It shows people that worked for him. It shows how the defense kind of like, I guess, for each witness that the prosecution brought forward, that was pretty damning evidence. It shows how the defense like used things in their lives against them to discredit them.
3: Hmm.
1: Yeah,
2: It was pretty fascinating.
1: I just remember back in the day that it was like whoever it was, like their dad, the dad of one of these, was like a scam artist. And there was
2: they brought that up.
1: Oh, they did bring that up? Yeah, I remember that. Did they show him dancing on the roof of the car?
2: They do.
1: Wasn't that weird? That's weird.
2: Very bizarre. And that was interesting because his lawyer was saying that he did that because he asked his lawyer, how does somebody look when they're leaving court and they're guilty? And the lawyer said, well, they're usually like sunken down and like, you know, hiding their face and whatever. And then he said, how does a winner look? And a person who's innocent, who knows they're going to win, confident,
1: dance on the car roof.
2: I guess dance on the car roof.
3: You don't see that a lot in court cases.
1: A lot of guilty people like this.
3: Well, you know, if you think about Michael Jackson, because this is hard for me because I love that music so much that I will admit that I don't want to see the negative stuff, even though I know you got to see the negative stuff. But the thing with him is he had unlimited funds. Nobody telling him, hey, this stuff is weird. He had nobody in his life but sicko
2: but
3: pants.
2: But he did.
3: And he was addicted.
2: You were accused of it in 1993, saying it's very weird to have kids sleep in bed with you and shower with you.
3: And then
2: kept doing it.
3: Yeah, you can't do that.
2: Yeah.
3: But I mean, as a whole, he had unlimited sources of cash and he was an addict. That's bad. That's bad for you.
2: Yeah.
3: That's not, you're not going to make good decisions.
1: When you watch the movie, it ends with him like, he fires his dad. He's done with his dad. And it looks like everything goes sideways after he leaves his family or whatever.
3: Yeah, he has a moment with Bad where things are, that album where things are, the tour is great. I'm going to have to watch it.
1: I'm not going to watch it because to me, maybe I will, but there's always been just all this negative stuff with Michael Jackson since then, right? And so I've been watching, since I saw the movie, my Instagram feed is nonstop clips of Michael Jackson performing, clips from the movie, stuff about Jafar, and I really enjoy it. And I saw this clip from Diane Sawyer, who's a reputable news reporter, and she's sitting there interviewing Michael Jackson about his new video that's coming out and his new album. And she just trashes him and is condescending to him and talking about how he's a Nazi and his videos look like Hitler. And Michael Jackson's like, No, and I'm watching. I feel so bad for him. And then they show it's one of his, I can't remember. Remember he had that album, His Story?
3: They don't care about us, the video you're talking about.
1: And they're showing, and it's like, and I'm looking, nowadays, I'm looking at her going, how could you say that about this song? It's not like that. There's been a billion movies like that. And it's just like, they just automatically want to trash you. And they trashed Michael Jackson because that back at the time, it was clickbait before clickbait.
3: Mm-hmm.
1: Do you know what I mean? It was like a 1994 interview. Anyway, how was Love Island?
4: Amazing.
1: For
4: it was
1: real?
4: Only episode one, but I'm honestly new to the Love Island crew. Like, I watched last season. That was the first season that I had ever seen. So I was locked in. Me and two of my best friends, we were at the house. We had a couple glasses of wine, and we were sat and ready to judge everyone in the villa. Because that's what you do when you're watching reality TV like that, you know? And it was awesome because we got some people that coupled up, and then we had some people that switched up, and then new bombshells entered the villa. They've never done that before. So I am busy every day for the next 6 weeks.
2: So it's just Wednesdays that they don't air episodes?
4: Yes.
2: Is that the same this season?
4: That's the same this season, but usually it's just Wednesday. And then on Saturday, they do this episode. It's called After Sun. And it's where Ariana Madix, the host of Love Island, sits down with the islanders that have gotten voted off the villa or former islanders. And they kind of give you the tea when they're leaving and still in Fiji.
3: But no, influencers this year? Just,
4: There's a couple influencers. There's a Paralympian that's in there. There's a new nurse in there. There's a couple people that's, there's this guy that's a model and he totally won't tell anyone what his job is. And everyone's, he's so unemployed.
2: Well, there was news. I saw a headline this morning that there's like a police officer that left his job.
4: Did you see the mayor spoke out about that?
2: No.
4: Oh my gosh. So the mayor of this guy, his name's Sean, he's 29 and he has a baby, a 1 year old. And the mayor that the police academy that he went into spoke out and said, never did I ever think in this lifetime that somebody who was a sworn in officer would leave to go and be on a reality TV show. We used taxpayers' money to get him through the academy and he left.
2: Oh my gosh. That's wild.
4: The tea. Ugh.
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1: Well, I'm going to let you know what your zodiac sign does after one good date.
0: Ooh, we got Gemini. I think Marsha, are you Gemini?
2: It's my birthday today.
1: Happy birthday.

0: Love it.
1: Hit me with the horoscope, guys.
0: Okay, I got you. So for Gemini today, after you leave a good date, you become a detective. You are checking their Instagram, their Spotify, their LinkedIn. Somehow you ended up on their cousin's TikTok. Research is a part of the romance, and you need to know absolutely every single thing about them if you're going to continue to see them.
1: Heck yeah, I got to do that research.
0: Exactly. Happy birthday.
1: Hey, can I give a shout out to what should go on a mug?
2: Yeah, sure.
1: I want to have one be a shout out to the old days of Grant, and I want it to say, you've been scoped.
3: Oh, yeah. Yeah, that's great.
4: And then you could do separate ones with different signs on them.
2: Oh, Grant's horoscopes were the best.
0: They were. He should come back and do them.
3: You've been scoped.
1: All right. Thanks, guys. Love you. You made my birthday.
2: Thanks, Marsha. Happy birthday. Hey, we've got a text here about Peyton's predictions. Mm-hmm. Spoiler alert, times 1,000. Peyton's predictions pretty much gave away the entire show of Euphoria. I'm going to go out on a lemon and say he was buried alive and rattlesnakes were put around his head. Good grief.
0: That's old news.
2: What's that? I'm going to go out on a lemon mean?
5: I think they mean limb. They were probably voice texting.
2: I'm going to go out on a lemon.
4: It was probably talk to text.
0: But you're right. I probably should have spoiled alert, but also like, keep up.
5: Careful going out on those lemons. Slippery.
2: Okay. Amanda, good morning. What's your sign?
6: Hi, good morning, Aquarius.
0: Okay, so for Aquarius, when you have a good date, you actually disappear for like 24 hours. And it's not because you don't like them. It's because you need a minute to process the fact that you actually do. My Aquarius is, you guys, it is so hard for you to fall for someone. But when you do, you are completely locked in.
6: Absolutely. Have to be hard to get to.
0: Yeah, totally.
2: Amanda, have a great day. Thanks for listening.
6: Thanks. Bye.
2: How about Pisces?
5: Oh, lemon Rich. Guess. Can I guess?
2: Lemon, sure. Lemon guess. Lemon guess.
0: Yeah.
5: Playlist. Make a playlist right away.
0: Yeah, you're pretty on brand. I mean, you would like write this whole movie in your head about them. You've already imagined the relationships, your cute meet story, and what song would be playing during that montage. One date, and that's all it took for you to be hooked.
5: Yep. It's Pisces.
0: Perfect.
5: Got us.
2: Do the Libras.
0: The Libras, the Kyles of the worlds. Libras, you guys leave one good date and immediately you become instantly prettier. Suddenly you're taking instant selfies, dressing better, smiling at your phone because love, it just looks that good on you.
4: Okay. So that's good.
2: How about Virgos?
0: John Jay, you Virgos, you leave one good date and you actually start reviewing the footage in your head. You're replaying every joke you cracked, every comment you made, every awkward pause. Your date is now under investigation and you have actually talked yourself into such a deep hole that you are ghosting them.
2: Mm. Okay. Not dates, but like just interactions with normal people. Yeah. All right, how about you for Libras or Leos?
0: Leos leave one good date and immediately is telling everyone about it. Our friends know, our coworkers know, our mom knows, because if it was a good date, it's breaking news.
2: All right, if we didn't get your sign, they're all posted on our website, JohnJayandRich.com.

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1: Time for Stacks and Hacks. I have stacks of information. Rich has life hacks. I saw this article about summer picnic foods, right? It's summertime. And some of the summer picnic foods that are growing in popularity, the number one thing, and my wife does not like it at all, but I love it. Olives. Oh, olives and so flatbreads.
2: Yeah, come on.
1: The ones on decline are Spam and cheese slices. I love cheese. Listerine is introducing a range of intensities. So if it's too spicy for you, now you can go soft or you go extra mild or even go extra spicy. That Listerine, man, that's some powerful
3: it's
1: stuff.
3: It's intense.
1: Someone called the police to report a man in camo clothing carrying a bazooka. Oh, turned out scary. It was a landscaper with a leaf blower.
2: Still, better be safe than sorry.
1: A man who has traveled to nearly every country in the world says you only really need five essentials when packing.
2: What are they?
1: A portable power pack, a portable power bank, a backpack, merino wool t-shirts, earplugs, and Starbucks instant coffee packets for emergencies.
2: That's not a bad run.
1: Okay, when I tell you this story, you can think it's weird, but there's a parakeet on the loose in Scotland. And it's being blamed for causing thousands of dollars in damage by pecking away at the rubber parts of people's cars.
2: Weird.
1: So the news, they show when you think about, you know where your window rolls down and there's that little rubber thing?
2: Yeah.
1: The parakeet gets on the door and just packs all these holes into all these people's cars.
3: Oh, that's so frustrating.
2: That's annoying.
1: They're all pissed off. Woman was stopped by TSA for having hot sauce with her, but it was in the shape of a grenade. Duh.
2: I mean.
3: Must have been really hot sauce.
1: All right, so tech insiders are saying that we're soon all of us going to have to buy a second computer just for your, quote, AI agent.
2: Makes sense.
1: I don't know what that means.
2: Well, your ChatGPT is going to be so much a part of you that you're going to need a separate computer just for that.
1: What do you need a computer for in the first place, then, if you just have that?
2: You probably don't. That's what Elon Musk says his new phones are going to be, pretty much all AI.
1: That's nuts, man. So tennis is going on right now, right? The French Open. My wife's very addicted to tennis. And I never understood why, you know, the scoring of tennis is like, if you have zero, they say love.
3: It's very weird scoring.
1: So no one is quite sure of the origin of the tennis scoring system, but it's been documented to go as far back as the 15th century.
2: What?
1: That's a long time ago. That's a long time ago. It is. All right. So it is, school year is over for a lot of people. There's still the last day of school stuff going on. Believe it or not, I was talking to some friends of mine on the East Coast. Their kids are last day of school this week. There's a website called unscrambler.com. They have come up with America's 10 most misspelled words.
3: Ooh, I know one.
1: What do you know?
3: Restaurant.
2: Yep, that's mine. That's
3: I still can't do it.
1: Mm-hmm. I'm with you
3: diarrhea.
1: On that. I'm with you on that, but those two words are not top 10.
3: What?
2: Is bougie on there? I think
3: there's
2: I always spell
3: no
2: bougie
3: way.
2: Wrong.
1: Why do you spell bougie?
2: Quit being bougie. Well, you know, look who I'm married to. She's pretty bougie.
1: Bougie's number one.
3: Oh, really?
1: Mm-hmm.
3: What?
1: Bougie's number one.
2: How do you properly spell that? I actually don't even know.
3: It's B-O-U-J-E-E.
1: Nope.
3: Oh, I would think it's B-O-U-J-I-E.
1: Nope.
2: Is it with a G?
1: B-O-U-G-I-E.
2: See?
3: No,
2: the top 10.
3: That's like boogie.
2: I agree.
3: B-O-U- I don't know if I agree with
1: boogie
3: your list
1: two
3: over
1: O's.
3: There. I don't know. I'm not into it. Who
1: so,
3: did that list?
1: The top 10 misspelled words in America are separate, niece, beautiful, definitely, because, tomorrow, business, through, favorite, and bougie. Mm. Then they broke it down for each state, which is the hardest word for each state to spell. For Arizona, Peyton, you spell this word, through.
3: T-H-R-O-U-G-H.
1: Yes.
3: Through.
1: Yes. Kyle, since you're originally from Colorado, the number one word that misspelled there is the word color.
3: Color?
1: Mm-hmm.
3: Oh, there's two different ways. Yeah. Is it color or color? C-O-L-O-R or C-O-L-O-U-R.
1: It's color.
3: If you're fancy.
1: You spelt that right. That's embarrassing for Colorado. Rich, since you are from where?
2: Missouri.
1: Missouri. The number one misspelled word is because.
2: Because. B-E-C-A-U-S-E. Because.
1: You want to give me any other states you guys don't know about?
2: Yeah, let's hear about Utah.
1: Utah. Utah is basically.
2: Oh, basically is a tough one.
1: Yeah. There's some hard ones in here. Let's see.
2: I always feel like it's tough.
1: Wyoming, it's Chihuahua. Virginia, it's spaghetti. Recycled, Texas. South Dakota, the word congratulations.
2: That's what I was going to say.
1: I don't know how you can misspell congratulations because that always comes up in autocorrect. When
2: congrats.
1: You start to write, yeah, it always feels that. In New Hampshire, it's bougie.
2: See, bougie's tough.
1: The number one word that's misspelled in Nevada is the word teacher.
2: Really?
1: Business is the number one word in Alabama. What about, schedule in Massachusetts.
2: What about endeavors? I can never get that one right either. Congrats on your future endeavors. That's a very tricky sentence.
1: What do you got for life hacks, Rich?
2: All right, so it's officially hot out there, especially here where we are in the PHX. It's pretty much going to be over 100 until like October, right? So here's a couple things to remind yourself of. Now, as far as like errands, like groceries, things like that, you kind of want to do it before 10 a.m. and after 7 p.m. But the big stuff that you want to do, gas. Do not fill up your car in the middle of the day. All that hot air puts more air in the gas. 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So fill up in the morning or in the evening. You'll get more gas in there. 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That'll keep your car a little less hot with the windows cracked just a little bit. Get that air in there. That life hack and many more can be found at johnjanerich.com.
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1: Megan has a story to tell. I actually talked to her a couple hours ago. Good morning, Megan.
2: Good morning.
1: Okay, so when Megan tells this story, you don't know this part yet. I took Megan's call several hours ago, and she was telling this story about when she was in middle school, right? And I actually thought, listening to her voice, that she was still in middle school. I didn't know, and I was like, oh, this is really cute. And then I go, and then she tells me how old she was, like, oh, dang. So when you tell the story, just so visually, I thought, oh, she's a little kid calling in. But she's not. How old are you, Megan?
2: No, I am 31 on the 11th.
1: Okay. So tell us, what did you throw when you were a kid? Oh, and now. I mean, well, just tell the story.
2: Okay, so I actually found the paper, and it was in 2007. I found my write-up papers, and I was standing in line with this girl, and we had had beef before. And, well, I have an older sister that's Down syndrome, and she was constantly, like, harassing us. Like, she was teaching her bad words, and my sister kept getting in trouble for it. And at the time, my parents were like, you don't let that happen. Like, you do something about it. So I took it to heart, and I, like, sat my tray down at the table, and she kept on and was like, no, I can sit here. I have just as much a right. And so I picked up, we had baked beans that day. I had them in my hand, and I slapped her across the face with them. But Whoa. That's not even the best part, okay. I don't think. Because she wasn't getting, like, any type of repercussions because she just walked away. She didn't fight me back. She just went straight to the principal's office. And I was like, listen, this is what was going on. You guys wouldn't do anything about it. I had to take matters into my own hands.
3: Literally.
2: And, yeah. And he was like, well, that's not any of your business, all this and that. And at this point, I hadn't even talked to my parents. I thought I was all hopped up. I thought I was doing what I was supposed to be doing. I had a compass in my pocket that you, like, draw a circle with.
4: Mm-hmm.
2: And I threw it at him, and so they expelled me for 25 days.
5: Well, yeah, because those things actually have a super sharp point.
3: Right.
5: Like, that yeah. is like throwing a knife at
4: that stick.
3: At your principal?
2: Like, it didn't even hit you. No, it was the vice principal.
5: Okay. Oh, well, that no big deal.
4: Vice principal, and it didn't hit them.
1: But I could understand her anger, A, but B, when she was telling me this story, I thought this must have happened last year.
3: Right.
1: Listening to her cute little voice.
2: No, I got worked up about it, because I have a couple times that I was suspended for things like that, and it just... was always in a situation where I felt like I had to stick up for my sister because nobody else would.
4: I would have backed you up if I was your parent. I would have said, good for you.
3: I love that. When you stand up for your siblings, that's the way to do it. I got suspended for standing up for my brother in high school. I was so mad. They put me in ISS. I was like, get me out of here.
1: You mean like in Middle East?
2: No one ever got
4: ISIS? Signed her up for ISIS.
3: ISS. In school suspension.
1: Oh, wow. Like Breakfast Club?
3: Yeah. Actually. It was not fun. Wow. Good for you, Megan, for standing up for your sister yourself.
1: Megan, thanks for calling in. Thank you so much for
2: Absolutely.
1: Listening.
2: Absolutely. You guys have a great day.
1: And she's listening to us in Oklahoma. Like, we're not even on there. Are you listening to us on iHeart app?
2: Oh, I've literally listened to you guys since I was a kid. Me and my sister would have you guys out. Like, we would be playing in our driveway, just dancing, listening to music. We would call in all the time, and you guys were like, oh, listen to these babies.
1: Oh, and you still sound like a child. Thanks, Megan.
2: No, everyone says that.
1: Have a great day, Megan. Thank you for listening. Thanks for calling in. Bye.

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1: Our phone number is 877-937-1047. The text line, you text JJR, whatever you want to say, to 96893. I could read your text, or we could just call you after your text. And the other day, we were talking about terrible places to be hungover, because Peyton was at the dentist when she was hungover. And then we got a text from Catherine. And I read this text, and I said, Catherine, you need to explain.
2: I've been hungover twice in the operating room as a surgical tech.
3: Oh, my God.
4: Oh, wow. You do not want to mess anything up in there.
2: Yes.
0: Well, like when you're in there, how long are the procedures where you're hungover?
2: Well, I work at, an outpatient place, and so thankfully, our procedures are anywhere from, 30 minutes to 2 hours. But you don't get to sit down. You don't get water. There's no breaks. You have to wait for somebody to, break you out. And you're wearing a mask and a gown that's not breathable, and you're standing the whole time staring under big OR lights that are super hot and bright.
3: You're sweating your face. You're just sweating, and your heart's got to be flying through your chest.
2: Yeah, it's not fun.
4: And the doctor's like, scalpel, and you hand him the suction. Oops.
0: My bad.
3: Do they know? Do they have a sense that you're not on your game?
2: Well, I actually had, the one time was I was working with a surgeon that was one of my favorite surgeons, and she saw the writing on the wall. She's like, you don't feel good today, do you? And my anesthesiologist gave me an IV, and she's like, let's go. We got surgery to do.
0: Oh, wow.
2: So she's like, let me just give you a stool so you can sit every once in a while.
5: Oh, that was nice of her.
0: Did the patients turn out okay, or did anyone ever die while you were hungover?
2: Gosh. Okay. We're good. Everybody turned out okay.
0: And is it simple surgery, or is it one of those things? Relax, it's not brain surgery. And they're like, Catherine, it is. It is brain surgery.
2: No, no brain surgery, but ENT surgery, ophthalmology. I did a lot of that.
3: No, that's
0: pretty
3: big
0: deal. Yeah, you want to lose their sight because you were hungover. Well, I hope the party was worth it, Catherine. Way to go.
2: Yeah.
0: Well, thanks for sharing.
2: One of them was a work Christmas party, so I blame my boss.
3: That's true.
0: Was the surgeon operating also at that party the night before?
2: No.
0: Yeah, he was. Well, Catherine, thanks for sharing it. Thanks for listening.
2: Thank you.
0: That's wild. Speaking of health and nutrition, listen to this. I've done, and I think if you listen to the show for a while, I've done every single diet that there is that's out there, right?
3: That's true.
0: Every diet.
3: Even the cookie diet.
0: I've lost 100 pounds. Yeah, no, really, it was called the cookie diet.
5: Really? Did you just eat protein cookies or something?
0: Pretty much. I don't know if they had protein in them at the time. It was before protein was invented.
5: Oh, okay.
0: I would eat six cookies. It was a great diet because I lost a crap ton of weight.
5: Dang.
0: I lost over 100 pounds on this diet.
5: Sounds yummy.
0: But I didn't, there was no muscle. I lost all my muscle and all the stuff. So and I've done every diet. Atkins, you name it, I've done it. If it exists, I've done it. The prepackaged foods. This thing I've been doing lately is probably the greatest thing I've ever done. I've never felt like this before in my life. I'm going to tell you why. So it is peptides. And these peptides, and this whole program, the way it works, is you go to this website, and then you answer a questionnaire, and they assign you a doctor. It doesn't matter where you live in the country. They assign you a doctor in your state, so it follows the rules of your state. You answer the questionnaire, and they come up with what you need, what peptides you need, and then they send them to your door, right? And so, this morning, I had this little injection of something called glutathione, a little glutathione injection I did myself before I came in this morning. Then there's the NAD+. Then there's the GLP-1, GLP-2, whatever they're going to prescribe for you, whatever you need. And then, I don't know which one of these it is. I take, four or five of these things, but there's this thing that I've been taking from these guys, and I've never experienced this before. It mimics exercise, and meanwhile, it makes me want to exercise. I don't like to exercise, but lately, before I come in the morning, I've been exercising my ass off before I come in, and I don't want to stop. And I've never, whenever you exercise, don't you just want to go, when the hell is this going to end? I'm done with it.
3: Yeah, of course.
0: I
3: can't.
0: I don't want it to end. I want to keep exercising. I've never experienced that before, and I freaking love it. So then, I get on the scale. Right. Also, I talk about my eating. I can't eat. I keep eating. It's not working. I'm down over 30 pounds now.
3: Wow.
4: How long ago did you start taking these?
0: I think it's about 2 months, month and a half, 2 months.
5: Do you feel like you still can't see where the weight is being lost at?
0: Yeah, I don't. Well, I have an issue.
5: You're losing muscle now.
0: No, I'm not losing muscle because I'm eating all the protein. I'm measuring my muscle once a week.
5: So your muscle is going up while your fat is
0: going down. My muscle's going up, fat's going down, visceral fat's gone down. That's the part that you can't see.
3: That's the dangerous fat.
0: It's completely changed. Now, as far as my brain goes, when I look at myself, I'm like, never worn that again. Look how fat I am. That's an issue I have to deal with psychologically with, you know, therapists and whatnot. But the other thing, and the reason I'm bringing it up on the air is because it's freaking amazing. That's why. So now Blake, my wife, she's like going to start doing it too. I started her on some of the stuff, but I'm not sure if I enjoy her lack of humor.
3: What do you mean?
0: Like my jokes aren't landing right.
3: Oh, because she's on the peptide.
4: That's what I've heard.
0: I'm blaming it on that.
4: Like you have no joy when you take these because it like it supposedly like stops the joy receptors in your brain. That's why the food doesn't like.
0: There's like the same. Three different GLPs, and the one that I was on is the one that removes the joy.
3: That's the Retta.
0: But I feel okay on it. I don't feel, you know. But the one that she's on is a different one. She's on the tirzepatide. She started that one. And it's not the joy. She just doesn't get jokes. Like I said something
3: losing,
0: to her.
3: You're losing weight.
0: She said something like my son camp. He was working with at GCU basketball camp. And then he was training people and he was helping the basketball thing. And he was really tired. And she was like, I told him when he comes home, he needs to go right to bed. I feel so bad. He's so tired. I go, how do you think I felt for the last 20 years? And she goes, you know, that's not fair. That's not fair. I'm always concerned about yourself. I go, whoa.
3: I was just jokes.
0: Just jokes. Okay. Anyway.
3: So maybe you don't do the tirzepatide so you can still laugh at things.
0: I'm in charge of her tirzepatide. I can stop giving it to her. I'm going to give her a placebo. I'm going to start giving her salt water. So
3: how many shots do you say that you have to do like in a week then if you're doing those things?
0: 1, 2, 3, 4. I think I do 5.
3: So like 1 a day-ish?
0: Yeah, but there's days where there's 2 or 3 in the morning.
3: And is it all like, just like a, like a...
0: In this, one is in the stomach, though. I do one in the butt.
3: Okay.
0: I don't have to do it in the butt, but I do it in the butt. The shot, too. Anyway, I'm gonna tell you the company name. This is what I was talking about, because I'm so blown away by this company, and I've never seen this before, and I know that the guy behind it, what he did to make this happen so that anybody in the country can do it. It's VioraWellness.com, V-Y-O-R-A wellness.com. And this part, I'm going to tell you that there is a promo code and it's JJR. And I normally would just tell you just to go there, but because I believe in this so much and it really, really, really works, like it's freaking amazing. Like I've never, I can only assume this is what cocaine feels like. Am I right, Peyton?
5: Yeah, you're absolutely. Actually, matter of fact, I literally just typed in Viore Wellness and I would love to be on the high that you're on. So right. Where do I find it?
0: Look at, I have joy, Kyle. There's joy here.
4: You have so much joy.
5: Oh yeah,
0: look at literally my face.
4: Have I don't think you have that much joy.
5: Semaglutide, microdosing tirzepatide. This is crazy.
3: Maybe that exercise thing, that's what people are taking at the gym. Because I've noticed these people when I take these classes at the gym, most of us are done and we are lying on the floor trying to gasp for breath. And then I see a couple of people just jump on the treadmill because they want to exercise more after
0: class.
3: That's
0: me. That's me.
3: I think you people need boundaries, first of all. You need boundaries. When the class is over, you're supposed to be tired looking and then you slump off. Don't exercise after you exercise.
0: I've been working out before I come in. Then I work out around noon and then I go back and work out about 3 or 4 o'clock.
3: Wow.
0: And I can't stop. Like, and it makes me want to, it's really, I've never felt like this before. Now, when I get back, let me tell you real quick, just to end this whole thing, when they're about joy, let me tell you, because I heard there's no joy, right? But this is going to sound stupid, but it's the truth. Like yesterday, Kyle improvised a foot photo shoot, and I was like on a high for like an hour. I was like, that was such a great photo shoot.
3: Talented.
0: The joy that I had. And I was like, hey, I'm having joy right now. So I was like, so my
3: There's
0: joy, is, my joy is not removed.
4: It surprised you that you were having joy.
0: Yeah, because I'm trying to pay attention to my joy. And believe it or not, my joy exists pretty much during the morning show. When I get home in real life.
3: Yeah. That's a whole different world.
4: We do have fun here.
0: All right. So again, VioraWellness.com. Do the promo code JJR for John, Jane, Rich. Good luck and jump and join me. Join me and join the joy. Joy, joy. Happy, happy, joy, joy. It's John, Jane, Rich.
6: I'm U.S. Transportation Secretary Sean Duffy. The sound of a seatbelt. It's one of the most important sounds in our car. It means everyone is ready and everyone is safe. The more our kids see us put on our seatbelts, the more natural it is for them to put theirs on too. 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
1: I have a fun trivia game, but I got a little distracted because Jason Derulo popped in again.
2: Yeah.
3: Here I got your key card in here. Well,
4: my passport. Cool. I forgot my passport.
1: I mean, since you came back in, we're up by the airport. I know you got to jump on a plane, but would you like to play this game with us?
5: Absolutely.
1: Okay, it's Dog Shot Caller Trivia, Jason Derulo.
6: Jason Derulo, Jason Derulo.
7: Johnny's got a game for you.
1: So what happens is, I ask the trivia questions. Mm-hmm. Whoever gets the most wrong has got to put the dog shot collar on and sing a song.
5: Okay.
1: So if you're playing, you got to put the dog shot collar on if you get them wrong.
5: Of course, okay? I'm playing.
1: Now, if you get them all right, I got to put the dog shot collar on.
8: So that's what we will work together.
1: Yes.
5: Okay.
8: And make sure right. He has to put it on.
5: Absolutely.
3: But the trivia isn't about dog shot collars. It's just that we're wearing the dog shot collar.
1: So this is a little...

0: Jason Derulo dog shot caller trivia. But this is, are you smarter than a baby boomer? Okay.
1: Mm.
0: So I'll start off with Peyton.
2: Oh, no, I'm scared.
0: Peyton, what toy features an Etch-A-Sketch screen that you can draw on with two knobs?
2: The Etch-A-Sketch.
0: That's right.
1: Ooh, I'm so glad I didn't get that question.
0: Kyle, who played Fonzie on the TV show Happy Days?
3: Oh, my God. I know that guy because he was in the other show that we watched, too. I could see his face. And I don't know his name.
1: These questions are hard.
0: All right. That's one demerit for Kyle. Henry Winkler.
3: Henry.
0: Jason Derulo. Ah. Jason Derulo, what is the name of the dog in the comic strip Peanuts?
3: Get it wrong and then we'll be wrong together.
1: Yo, who made these questions there?
0: Come on.
1: Astronomically hard. I have no idea.
0: Snoopy.
4: Oh. If you said Charlie Brown, he would have got
1: it. You know what's crazy? I thought to myself, Snoopy, and I was like, nah, that's too easy.
0: I hope you know a Jason Derulo song. Rich, what fast food chain introduced the Big Mac in the 1960s?
4: McDonald's.
0: Yes. Peyton, what singer was known as the king of rock and roll?
2: Okay, king of rock and roll.
1: Oh, come on.
2: Elvis.
1: Yeah.
0: Elvis.
3: You almost got mad.
0: Kyle. Which TV family lived at 1313 Mockingbird Lane?
3: Who knows the addresses of the people on TV?
4: That's a big one.
3: Why would you know this?
0: It was a big one.
3: It is?
1: Mm-hmm.
3: Is it old or is it a really old show?
0: It looks like you're going to get a demerit.
3: No.
0: Come on, you need an answer.
3: Full House.
0: No, looking for the Munsters.
2: What?
0: Jason Derulo.
2: Who's the Munsters?
0: Jason Derulo, what dance craze became wildly popular in the early 1960s?
1: The twist.
0: Yes, the twist. Chubby Checker and the twist.
2: Yeah. I've never gotten that.
1: You know, I'm actually impressed at myself.
3: That was good.
0: Rich, which game show now hosted by Steve Harvey featured contestants saying survey says?
4: Oh, that's Family Feud.
0: Yes. Peyton, what famous boxer was known as the greatest?
2: Oh, Muhammad Ali.
0: Yes.
3: Woo!
0: Kyle, which children's TV character said, can you tell me how to get to Sesame Street?
3: Which character said that? Was somebody on Sesame Street?
0: Yes. Can you
1: tell me?
3: It's one of them. Shut up, Jason Derulo.
1: This is hilarious.
3: Okay, so there's Elmo and Big Bird. I'm going to say Elmo.
0: Big Bird.
4: Ooh, Kyle.
0: Well, I can keep going and going, but it sounds like Kyle's got more demerits than anybody. So we need Kyle to sing a song. So okay, Kyle's going to put the dog shot collar on, and then she's going to sing a Jason Derulo song.
3: Which Jason Derulo song should I sing?
0: Which Jason one, Jason Derulo? Derulo?
1: You can sing Talk Dirty. You can sing Once Want Me.
2: You
1: can sing Trumpet. You can sing Savage Love. You can sing Marry Me. You can sing Other Side. You
0: Marry Me is such a great
1: song. It Girl. You can sing
0: I Would Wait For You
1: What You Say. You can sing Riding Solo. You can sing In My Head.
2: Okay,
4: when
2: I
4: will
2: look up
4: the
2: lyrics.
4: Come on,
2: I'm
4: going to
2: answer that when I was like in the sixth grade.
4: Hold on,
3: I'm doing a lot right now. Are you going to sing it with me?
0: Oh, yeah, you go. You can help me a little bit with it. Just a little bit.
3: You need to sing it with me.
4: Oh,
3: okay.

0: That was the note right there.
1: Hit that dog tack on.
2: She can sing. A Jason Derulo song in front of Jason Derulo. You know how mortifying
3: with
2: this is
3: dog
2: right now?
3: Color on.
2: Oh my dying gosh. Right now.
0: I would have paid good money to see that. That's amazing.
1: Oh my goodness. Oh my goodness. All right. All right, Jason, we know you got to jump on a plane, man. Thanks for stopping by.
4: Thank you for having me.
1: Jason Derulo.

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0: Southern Colorado's best variety. This is My 99.9. So there's a lot of movies hitting the theaters this summer, right? You got Masters of the Universe, Disclosure Day on the 12th. That's going to be a big one. The Death of Robin Hood, Toy Story 5, Supergirl, Minions and Monsters, Moana, The Odyssey, and Spider-Man. Those are some of the movies coming out this summer. Well, a website called Ranker.com is voting on the worst blockbusters of all time. The worst blockbusters of all time.
1: What makes it the worst? Just that it did well, but so blockbuster did well, but it's not good to watch?
0: Yeah, I don't know.
2: Right, that's what I was wondering too. Like, was it a flop?
0: I think they're just bad movies.
3: Really?
0: Because some of these that I've seen, I thought were bad movies.
3: Okay, tell us.
0: Okay, there's these two I haven't seen. Jonah Hex and The Dark Tower. Those are number 10 and number 9.
1: Oh, Dark Tower, Stephen King one. Yeah, that was weird.
0: Never seen. Number 8 was The Mummy in 2017.
1: That was bad.
3: Never seen that one.
2: Me either.
0: I know, I remember seeing those. That's not The Mummy, the first
1: one. Tom Cruise and The Rock.
0: Oh, he's in that one?
1: Mm-hmm.
0: Okay, yeah, I never saw that.
1: Because they were trying to start the that whole series of like, that series of monsters. Didn't go.
0: Super Mario Brothers.
3: What?
0: 1993, Super Mario Brothers.
1: Oh, I was like, Ridge.
3: I don't think I've seen that either.
0: Fantastic Four, 2015. The Last Airbender, 2010. The Adventures of Pluto Nash, which is with Eddie Murphy.
2: I don't think I've seen any
3: me either.
0: Catwoman with Halle Berry.
3: Mm. Haven't seen that one.
0: That was terrible.
1: That was CGI at its worst.
0: The number 2 worst blockbuster of all time, I actually saw and thought it was terrible too. Jaws, The Revenge.
3: Never saw it.
2: Terrible. Is that like the sequel to Jaws?
0: It's the third one.
2: Oh.
0: And it's like this. It's like the son of the cop that killed the first Jaws. He's in the Bahamas, and the shark is trying to kill him.
1: He followed the shark. Followed
0: the
1: him.
0: The shark's like waiting for him.
2: Oh my god!
0: And the shark breaks into like the Bahamas.
2: Somehow the shark knows the family history.
0: Yeah, he's going after him. It's like Dennis Quaid.
1: That's the slug line too. This time it's personal.
2: Yeah. Oh jeez.
0: And the number one terrible. Worst movie of all time, blockbuster of all time, is in a movie that I've never seen, and I've heard Rich talk about it. It's Battlefield Earth with John Travolta.
1: I actually walked out of that movie. It's the only movie I've ever walked out of.
3: Any of them.
1: Terrible.
3: Yeah, Scary Movie 6 is it? I think it comes out this weekend, and I really hope it's not a flop. I want to laugh out loud.
0: I think the
3: so
0: previews
3: bad.
0: Are hilarious.
3: I do too, which actually kind of worries me because I'm like, when the previews are so good, it's like, are you giving us all the best parts of the movie? I hope not.
0: It's cool because we had Marlo Wayans in here talking about it, and then it just seems so soon like that he talked about it, and then it's out.
3: You can see the video on our John Jay and Rich Instagram account of him talking about Scary Movie.
0: It's very cool. We just posted it yesterday. So go to John Jay and Rich and check it out. You know the

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1: I interviewed yesterday on the highly successful Jaji Van Ness podcast a guy named Danny Dixon, and he owns Dixon Flannel. And the interview, I don't know, it might drop this week or next week, I'm not sure, but it was one of my longest interviews. This guy was so fascinating how he started his business and everything, right? So I interviewed him yesterday. He came to my podcast too yesterday. But I went, because I was doing the interview with him, I thought it'd be cool if I wore one of his shirts. And right, so I went to his store in Tempe, and it's called Dixon Flannel. My wife went with me, and it was this, it's this massive store, and he has so much product there. He's got he's got socks, he's got sunglasses, he's got soap, he's got shirts, he's got a women's section, men's section. And when we were leaving, my wife and I were trying to eat healthy. She goes, do you want to get an acai bowl? And I love acai bowls. And I said, sure. And if you guys don't know, and I know Rich knows, Kyle, you know, but in the past, I've kind of, within the group of us, have met a lot of strangers in weird parking lots to get things.
2: Yes.
1: Right?
2: Yeah, I mean, it's kind of your deal.
1: Yeah.
2: Like it's what you do.
1: I would meet people. I would get, I've pulled over
2: on the side of a road in Tucson, and some nurse gets out of a car on the side of the road and stabs you in the stomach with a shot.
1: Yep.
2: And then drives off.
3: I think you got Botox in an alley.
1: I've got Botox in a parking lot before.
3: Oh, yeah.
1: So, Blake Googles, you know, acai bowls around me, and there's an acai bowl. It's called Vintage Oats, Vintage Granola, Vintage something it was called. And it had a really nice website. And so we go to hit directions on Apple Maps. You pull out of Dixon, and there's a roundabout. You go around the roundabout, and I'm following the navigation. It takes me into an apartment complex. I'm like, well, this is weird. Because normally when that kind of thing happens, it means that the business has changed or whatever. But it's an apartment. It's like, you know, 400 apartments. And I leave, well, maybe this is a mistake. Maybe it's on the other side of the apartment complex. So I drive around. No, it takes me back to the apartment complex. So Blake calls the lady. She picks up the phone. And she's like, Vintage Oats. God, I wish I could remember the name. Vintage Granola or something like that. And I go, and Blake's like, yeah, we're trying to find you. Where are you? Where exactly are you? We're at this apartment complex. What apartment complex? It's whatever. Okay, what would you like? I could be there in 10 minutes. Like, what? And Blake's like, oh, never mind. I go, no. I go, let's see what this woman's got. So order acai with bananas and blueberries and strawberries, and Blake orders acai with coconut and something like that. And the lady goes, I'll meet you in the parking lot in 10 minutes.
2: That's perfect for you.
1: Right? So I'm like, I got to see what this is. So we get out of our car. We wait. I'm parked in an apartment complex, walking distance from Dixon Flannel. This car pulls up. I grab my phone and I just start filming. And the woman gets out. She's like, oh, you're filming? And she has a box. And in the box, and I'll post it, in the box are two beautiful acai bowls. We Venmo her, and we sit down in our car and we eat our acai bowls.
3: Oh my gosh.
1: Isn't that random?
3: Did she just work out of her house? Is that why it said the business was there?
1: She wasn't in this apartment complex. She was somewhere else. She was coming home from, she goes, I'm at Uptown Market. You guys have been to Uptown Farmers Market?
3: No.
1: It's freaking phenomenal, by the way. Uptown Farmers Market. Phenomenal. She goes, I'm just coming home from Uptown Farmers Market when you guys called. So I don't know where she lives. I don't know, but she was in the area and she made it really quick. But it was so then get this. I think I brought up on the air how my son Kemp and his girlfriend are trying to make sourdough bread.
2: Yeah.
1: I brought that story up.
2: Starter, yeah, it's super
1: so
2: hot right now.
1: I get a DM from a woman saying, hey, I happen to make bread, sourdough bread, and I deliver it on certain days and I might be in your neighborhood. I'm like, okay. She goes, and she went over the list of all this bread. And I was like, hey man, I'll take all of it. She goes, okay, how about we're going to be delivering Sunday at 1:30 around the town. I'm like, okay, I pick up a bank parking lot to meet. I'm going to meet you in the bank parking lot Sunday at 1:30, right? So Kemp had to go buy some new basketball shoes. So him and I and his girlfriend, we went to Dick's. And we're at Dick's at Scottsdale Mall. We're in the Dick's. And she messaged me. She goes, hey, my husband and I are done delivering way early. Can you meet us earlier? I go, man, I'm at Dick's right now. I got to buy some shoes. And we're in the process of just trying on the shoes. It might take us a long time. She goes, well, I'll just meet you in the Dick's parking lot. I'm like, okay.
3: Parking lot, John Jay is back.
1: So right. We pay for the shoes and the shorts, and I'm walking out of Dick's parking lot, and I forgot that I was meeting her, and I'm going to my car, and I hear, John Jay, and I turn around, and there's this woman on the side of the road with her trunk open, all this bread.
2: How amazing for you.
1: And the,
2: it was all good out of Miranda's car.
1: The bread was freaking phenomenal. And she had sourdough chocolate chip cookies. So the whole thing I've been hearing about with Taylor Swift is how great sourdough is for you. It's the one bread you can eat. She only uses three ingredients like they do in Europe. So it's not all the crap that's in the bread here.
2: Yeah.
1: So then I took it home. Blake fell in love with it. Blake went out yesterday and she was all pissed off that we don't have a bread slicer. I was like, isn't that what a knife is?
0: And she's like, ah, so she goes to Amazon, buys a bread slicer. And then last night, she's like slicing all this bread up. And it's delicious.
2: Well, they say there's a property in sourdough that is like Ozempic, that if you eat enough of it, you could lose weight.
0: Yeah.
2: Like pushes, so, it slows down your blood sugar and everything.
0: You know what I'll do? I'll post on John Jay and Rich, the two videos. Actually, I didn't take a video of the bread lady. Can you believe that?
3: How did you not take a video of the bread lady?
0: I took a video of the bread, but not the bread lady, because I was like, that was, I don't know her name. So I'll put both businesses up. So support them both.
2: In the last couple of days, you have only consumed food out of random people's cars.
0: 100%. That is 100%. A true story. True story.
2: No restaurants, no cooking at home, right. Just out of other people's trunks.
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1: Yesterday, Kyle told us a story about what an amazing weekend hiking in the mountains with your family and finding a water hole and this other family that was so, like, it was such an easy hike for them. Lots of great things in the story.
2: Yeah.
1: Left out a doozy, I thought.
2: Well, it's not like, oh my gosh, I can't believe I forgot to tell them this. So when we got to the like watering hole, there's a little waterfall there and the kids were like swimming in it. And we've been there a million times and like they're jumping around in the rocks and playing in the water. And me and the other mom were just kind of like sitting off to the side. And Addie comes up and she's like, I got little grubs on my leg. And she had these little like, I don't know, like little black bugs that, I mean, they were tiny, tiny, teeny tiny, like little worm things. And she just like flicked them off. She's like, no big deal. And she just keeps playing. And we're like, don't think anything of it. So they start kind of venturing a little further on the other side of the watering hole. And we can kind of see them, but not really. And these other hikers come by and they're like, hey, those are your kids over there, right? And we're like, yeah, just wanted to warn you. We were just swimming over there. And there are like a ton of leeches over there, like a ton. And he goes, I think I saw a couple on your son's chest. And we were like, huh? Okay, thanks for the heads up. And so we have the kids come over and the little grubs that Addie had seen on her leg are like miniature leeches.
3: I didn't know
2: that's what they were. They were little, I mean, I just took, like, these hikers looked legit hikers, so I figured they knew, you know what I mean? And so when they came back from the watering hole, we obviously got to check the kids, and they were all over them, like, literally all over.
4: How do you get them off?
2: Teeny tiny little things. I just took the towel and, like, scraped them off, and Addie was like, Howard, you're being kind of rough. I'm like, well, you got to get them off.
1: Were they like, because leeches, like, suck blood. So right. Were you think they were baby leeches?
2: I think they were, like, baby, or maybe some other, like, is there a different type of leech species?
1: I don't know. But there's a movie. Have you ever seen the movie called Stand By Me?
2: Yes.
1: And those boys, yeah, they jump in a watering hole and they're covered in leeches.
2: Ones. Yeah, they weren't the big giant ones. But I did have to show my kids pictures of the big giant ones afterwards.
1: Because
2: we told them, they were like, oh my gosh. I go, now you see why I wanted to get them off and make sure that they weren't staying on you.
4: Do you think that stops them from wanting to go back to the watering hole? Or like, eh, we're good.
2: Well, it's funny because my brother has gone on that hike with me several times. And we were telling him about it later. And he's like, we are never going there again.
1: Never.
2: Ever.
3: Yeah.
2: I'm like, but we've never seen that before.
1: Megan, yeah, what happened with you and leeches?
5: So this weekend, my sister and I were at the Salt River. And we went down when it was getting dark. And we got off at Granite Reef, which is the furthest point you could get off. And this girl is at the bottom and she's like being very meticulous about her paddleboard. And we're just like, whatever. And then she was like, I have a bunch of leeches on my paddleboard. And it was so cool because we saw bats and then we saw a beaver. And then anyway, my sister doesn't like being outside with critters and we were seeing all kinds of them. But to talk, she like freaked out when this girl would say there were leeches on her board. And then I'm like, I have never seen leeches down here. I'm sure it wasn't leeches, but she looked it up online. And I guess there are leeches hanging out at the bottom at Granite Reef.
1: That noise, man.
2: Yeah, I just did not know Arizona had leeches. Like, yeah. I didn't think that was a thing here.
1: That's why when I was at a couple of years ago, I went to go see Pat Hickey, 4th of July in Coeur d'Alene. And we're in a boat and jumping in the lake. And I'm just like, I feel like there's animals in the lake that shouldn't be here that I don't need. And leeches is one of them. And it's kind of like now as I get a little bit older and go swimming with my kids in the ocean, I'm done with the ocean.
2: I know.
1: I'm done with the ocean. I'm done. My wife the other day, she's like, we were in Hawaii, just moved camp back out. She's like, I just want to go jump in the ocean real quick. I'm like, I'm only going into my waist. I'm jumping under and then I'm getting out. There's too many big animals in the ocean. I'm done with it. And leeches scare me to death.
2: I know. They're so pretty. Like,
1: in fact, I remember one time, I have three leeches at my house. One goes to U of A. One just graduated college. And then another time, people used to think my dad was Robin Leach. You ever seen Robin Leach?
4: I can see that.
1: Yeah, he was the host. Right? My dad would be out. People would go take pictures of him. These Europeans, he was a tour guide. They thought he was Robin Leach. And it happened a lot. Those are my experiences with leeches. The three I have at home and Robin Leach. Oh, God, that's scary, man.
4: That is scary.

0: Southern Colorado's best variety. This is My 99.9.
1: We're going to play a game. What game are we going to play, Peyton?
2: Okay, we're going to play Mic Drop.
1: Oh, Cruz, you there?
3: Yes.
1: Okay, Cruz. How old are you, Cruz?
3: I'm 9.
1: Okay. We're going to play. You're playing for some Gracie Abrams tickets.
3: I love her.
2: Okay, we're going to play Mic Drop. So you guys have 3 chances to get points in this game. I'm going to give you one word. You got to sing a song with this word in it. You have to give me a lot of energy. And also, if you sing the song that I picked for you guys, then you also get a point, okay? John Jay, your word is husband.
1: Well, what'd you do, my husband? What'd you do, my husband? What'd you do, my husband?

0: That's a jam.
1: I know, my girl Ray. Where's my husband? Good job, Jondre. 3 points, starting off strong in mic drop. Rich?
2: Yeah.
1: Your word is dance.
3: Just dance. It'll be okay. La, la, la, la, la. Just dance.
1: You're going to be so sad when you hear what clip it is. Oh, I know.
0: I should have gone for that.
1: I know.
0: I mean, there's generally always a Whitney song in my head.
1: So good, though. Rich, you did
4: the
1: get
4: one
1: 2 points.
4: Time you're current.
1: I know. I know. You got 2 points right there, though. You're still doing good. You're hanging in there. Kyle, this song, very topical. We hear it every morning. Your word is might.
5: Might? Oh, I just might. It's Bruno Mars. It's not like it's just might.
4: It's like Lady Gaga.
1: It. 3 points. Good job, Kyle. Tied up with John Jay. All right, Cruz, are you ready for your clip?
6: Yes, I am.
1: Okay. Your word is lush.
6: Lush life. How does it go?
1: I love it.

0: Well
1: points
0: done.
1: For Cruz, Lush Life, Zara Larson. She's going to be at our iHeartRadio Festival. It's going to be huge. We move into round two, and I will tell you, it does get trickier. John Jay, I just saw this Disney Channel artist perform this song live just a couple weeks ago. Your word is kiss.
0: Kiss, kiss, which is that? I'm still doing Lady Gaga.
2: It kind of works for everything, doesn't it?
0: I know, you can do Lady Gaga. Well, kiss, kiss, the way you move and the way you dance. Kiss, kiss, kiss, kiss from a rose. The JFK documentary.
3: Like this. Kiss me.
1: Oh,
0: yeah.
1: I know, tricky.
0: Oh, I can't believe I missed
1: that. You know, I'm going to give you 2 points for energy, though. That was funny. You got 5 points, John Jay, to wrap up. Mic drop. Everyone does has a chance to catch up. Rich, your word is blue.
2: Blue.
1: This artist will also be at our IR festival.
2: That was a man. It's you're doing the Benson Boone song, the Mr. Blue guy. Mr. Blue. He was blue.
0: Mr. Blue Man Group. Mr. Blue. Mr.
2: Blue. It's actually a great song.
1: Yeah, I know. Okay, 2 points for you too, Richie. Not enough to beat John Jay, though. You got four right there. Kyle, when I heard this song on Love Island, this is probably the hardest clip.
4: Uh-oh.
1: But I love this song so much. So if you could channel your inner Fergie, your word is come.
5: Excuse me?
1: It's hard.
4: Come on over, come on over, baby. Come on over,
2: More Whitney.
1: I don't know.

0: tied up with John Jay, but Cruz, we have the last clip for you. So your word is beautiful.
1: Beautiful,
2: beautiful, beautiful,
3: beautiful,
4: beautiful
0: angel.
4: Yeah.
0: I know that song.
2: Yes.
4: I know that song.
2: All right, you guys.
4: Having a party.
2: All right, we're going to set you up, okay? We'll give you those. You got tickets. You got tickets to see Gracie Abrams.
1: Yeah.
2: Well, hold on the line. Hold on the line. It's John Jay and Rich.
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2: Peyton, she already got married, you know, with the big thing with Zendaya in Vegas. But the actual, like, kind of the real part of it is this weekend.
3: Yeah, we're having Saturday. Yeah, on Saturday, we're having a party, a reception kind of after party. And it's going to be kind of open house. People can come through, eat, hang out. We have a lot of fun stuff that we're going to be doing. I'm going to decorate the house. It's going to be really excited, but I am pretty nervous about it because it's a pretty big party and it's really the first big party that I'm throwing by myself without having, like, I think like the last big party I had was my high school graduation party and my mom handled all of
4: that. That's legendary though, the high school graduation
3: party. Exactly. So you can only imagine how great I want this to be, yeah. You know? And I don't know if it's the stress that's breaking down my body or if I'm catching a little cold or something. Like one of my besties, she was a little under the weather. So I'm like, I hope you didn't get me sick. But I also feel like the stress is starting to like.
2: Could you have COVID?
3: No.
5: She could. I mean, I could, but I don't.
3: I'm vaccinated.
4: What about the Ebola? That's kind of catching on now.
3: Is it?
4: What? Yeah.
3: Take all this negative sickness out of the energy.
4: You brought it up. We didn't bring it up.
5: Stress does, I think, definitely make your immune system weaker.
3: Yeah.
5: So if you're stressed out and your immune system's weakened and you were around your bestie who was kind of sick,
3: yeah.
5: Well, you need to start like taking emergency and extra vitamins and stuff.
2: Also,
5: like
2: soda's drinking a lot on Saturday and Sunday. Probably
5: true.
2: Lowers your immune system today too.
3: Sure, yeah, no, I mean,
2: and Monday.
3: But I don't know. It's been really fun to kind of set this whole up and, you know, throw something and do something for our friends and family. But the stress has gotten even more because my makeup artist that I've had locked in for the last couple of months is out of town this weekend and she's not able to do my makeup. And I'm kind of freaking out because I'm half black and I'm half white. And I always struggle when I get my makeup done because I always come out super pale. Like whatever makeup artist I have just can't get down.
5: Wait, is it the makeup artist that did your makeup for your shower?
3: Yeah, she's not there.
5: I was like, your makeup looks amazing.
3: Yeah, I know.
5: Oh,
3: so,
5: no.
3: I know, and I'm so
2: just
3: sad.
2: Just filter.
3: And she's so
2: filter
3: good.
2: On everything.
3: Right, but I want to look good in real life, too. You know what I mean? So I'm kind of stressed out about that because I'm like, it shouldn't be that hard to find an MUA for black girls out here. It shouldn't be that tough,
5: no.
3: But it is hard out here in these streets. I promise you. So if anyone has a good MUA that can work on, you know, darker complexion, please let me know.
2: So if you don't find one, you're going to do your own makeup.
3: I'll probably have my sister do it or something, or I'll have Kadeem's sister do it. But I don't want to have them do that. I want to be all glammed up and look like a baddie.
5: Yeah.
3: And then on top of it, I'm kind of stressed out because you guys know like all the tariffs and stuff.
4: Yeah.
3: I don't even know what a tariff is.
2: I just know it from politics.
4: Yeah.
3: Right. Okay. Tariffs and politics, right? So I was on Etsy like 2 weeks ago and I'm like, oh my gosh, I have to get one of those cute LED light signs that say the Stricklands, right? We can put it over the bar, all that stuff. So I'm so excited. I spent $200 on this stupid LED light,
4: girl.
3: Right? Then I get an email from UPS yesterday saying that my package will not be delivered until I pay a tariff fee. And I'm like, so you're telling me I just spent $200 on this light that apparently stuck in Dubai right now.
4: And well, that's
3: I spent
4: easy.
3: $20 to UPS so I could get my thing because
5: so
3: of the tariff.
4: Here's what you do. You just call up my wife, Stacey Barrett. She loves yelling at FedEx and UPS. She does it like half her day.
3: Do you think she can get in touch with the UPS in Dubai?
4: She has scared them to delivering more things than she's ever ordered.
2: How much is the tariff?
3: It was $20 for me to pay to release my goods.
5: That's so annoying, though, because like you figure you already paid for shipping when you bought it on Etsy.
3: You're telling me, Kyle.
2: What a bummer.
5: That's so weird.
3: And I don't even think it's going to get here in time.
5: Oh, no.
3: So what do I need the Strickland light for? I don't even need it.
2: It's not like you can't use it after when it comes later.
3: I could, but for what? What do I need it for?
2: Keep it in your room.
5: No, that's cute. Because if you guys like, because you and Kadeem are planning on buying a house at some point pretty soon down the road. If you had like a little office or game room or something, that's perfect to put up on the wall.
2: All right. It's John Taylor.
6: Shine bright like a diamond. Shine bright like a diamond.

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1: A new documentary came out this morning that I believe Kyle's already watched. Did it? You watched the whole thing?
2: I did. Mm. It's Michael Jackson, The Verdict. So the documentary is three parts and it focuses on his child molestation charges in 1993 and then again in 2005. And it shows the point of view of both the prosecution and the defense. And it's like, I had expected going into this because of the success of the Michael Jackson movie and how that was so focused on rebuilding his image and his legacy that this was going to be the same thing. And it was not. It was like
1: a tear down.
2: I think it was like very much convincing you that he really did it.
3: Oh, really?
1: That's
3: too bad. He was acquitted on 13 counts.
1: That's true too, huh? I forgot about that. How's that work? Do they say that in the documentary?
2: Yeah, and it shows like jury members and it shows like the different sides. It shows people that worked for him. It shows how the defense kind of like, I guess, for each witness that the prosecution brought forward that was pretty damning evidence, it shows how the defense like used things in their lives against them to discredit them.
3: Hmm.
1: Yeah,
2: it was pretty fascinating.
1: I just remember back in the day that it was like whoever it was, like their dad, the dad of one of these was like a scam artist. And there was
2: they brought that up.
1: Oh, they did bring that up? Yeah, I remember that. Did they show him dancing on the roof of the car?
2: They do.
1: Wasn't that weird? That's weird.
2: That was interesting because his lawyer was saying that he did that because he asked his lawyer, how does somebody look when they're leaving court and they're guilty? And the lawyer said, well, they're usually like sunken down and like, you know, hiding their face and whatever. And then he said, how does a winner look? And a person who's innocent, who knows they're going to win, confident, out like
1: dance on the car roof.
2: I guess dance on the car roof.
3: You don't see that a lot in court cases.
1: A lot of guilty people like this.
3: Well, you know, like if you think about Michael Jackson, because this is hard for me because I love that music so much that I will admit that I don't want to see the negative stuff, even though I know you got to see the negative stuff. But the thing with him is he had unlimited funds. Nobody telling him, hey, this stuff is weird. He had nobody in his life but sicko
2: but
3: pants.
2: But he did.
3: And like he was addicted.
2: You were accused of it in 1993, saying it's very weird to have kids sleep in bed with you and shower with you.
3: And then
2: kept doing it.
3: Yeah, you can't do that.
2: Yeah.
3: But I mean, as a whole, he had unlimited sources of cash and he was an addict. That's bad. That's bad for you.
2: Yeah.
3: You're not going to make good decisions.
1: When you watch the movie, it ends with him like, he fires his dad. He's done with his dad. And it looks like everything goes sideways after he leaves his family or whatever.
3: Yeah, he has a moment with Bad where things are, that album where things are, the tour is great. I'm going to have to watch it.
1: I'm not going to watch it because to me, maybe I will, but there's always been just all this negative stuff with Michael Jackson since then, right? And so I've been watching, since I saw the movie, my Instagram feed is nonstop clips of Michael Jackson performing, clips from the movie, stuff about Jafar, and I really enjoy it. And I saw this clip from Diane Sawyer, who's a reputable news reporter, and she's sitting there interviewing Michael Jackson about his new video that's coming out and his new album. And she just trashes him and is condescending to him and talking about how he's a Nazi and his videos look like Hitler. And Michael Jackson's like, No, and I'm watching. I feel so bad for him. And then they show remember he had that album, His Story? Mm-hmm.
3: They don't care about us, the video you're talking about.
1: And they're showing, and it's like, and I'm looking, nowadays, I'm looking at her going, how could you say that about this song? It's not like that. There's been a billion movies like that. And it's just like, they just automatically want to trash you. And they trash Michael Jackson because back at the time, it was clickbait before clickbait.
3: Mm-hmm.
1: Do you know what I mean? It was like a 1994 interview. Anyway, how was Love Island?
4: Amazing.
1: It was
4: only episode one, but I'm honestly new to the Love Island crew. Like, I watched last season. That was the first season that I had ever seen. So I was locked in. Me and two of my best friends, we were at the house. We had a couple glasses of wine, and we were sat and ready to judge everyone in the villa. Because that's what you do when you're watching reality TV like that, you know? And it was awesome because we got some people that coupled up, and then we had some people that switched up, and then new bombshells entered the villa. They've never done that before. So I am busy every day for the next 6 weeks.
2: So it's just Wednesdays that they don't air episodes?
4: Yes.
2: Is that the same this season?
4: That's the same this season, but usually it's just Wednesday. And then on Saturday, they do this episode. It's called After Sun. And it's where Ariana Madix, the host of Love Island, sits down with the islanders that have gotten voted off the villa or former islanders. And they kind of give you the tea when they're leaving and still in Fiji.
3: But no, like, influencers this year? Just like all...
4: There's a couple influencers. There's a Paralympian that's in there. There's a new nurse in there. There's a couple people that's like, there's this guy that's a model and he totally won't tell anyone what his job is. And everyone's like, he's so unemployed.
2: Well, there was news. I saw a headline this morning that there's like a police officer that left his job.
4: Did you see the mayor spoke out about that?
2: No.
4: Oh my gosh. So the mayor of this guy, his name's Sean, he's 29 and he has a baby, a 1-year-old. And the mayor that the police academy that he went into spoke out and said, never did I ever think in this lifetime that somebody who was a sworn in officer would leave to go and be on a reality TV show. We used taxpayers' money to get him through the academy and he left.
2: Oh my gosh. That's wild.
4: The tea. Ugh.
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1: Megan has a story to tell. I actually talked to her a couple hours ago. Good morning, Megan.
2: Good morning.
1: Okay, so when Megan tells this story, you don't know this part yet. I took Megan's call several hours ago, and she was telling this story about when she was in middle school, right? And I actually thought, listening to her voice, that she was still in middle school. I didn't know, and I was like, oh, this is really cute. And then I go, and then she tells me how old she was, like, oh, dang. So when you tell the story, just so visually, I thought, oh, she's a little kid calling in. But she's not. How old are you, Megan?
2: No, I am 31 on the 11th.
1: Okay. So tell us, what did you throw when you were a kid? Oh, and now. I mean, well, just tell the story.
2: Okay. So I actually found the paper, and it was in 2007. I found my write-up papers, and I was standing in line with this girl, and we had had beef before. And, well, I have an older sister that's Down syndrome, and she was constantly, like, harassing us. Like, she was teaching her bad words, and my sister kept getting in trouble for it. And at the time, my parents were like, you don't let that happen. Like, you do something about it. So I took it to heart, and I, like, sat my tray down at the table, and she kept on and was like, no, I can sit here. I have just as much a right. And so I picked up, we had baked beans that day. I had them in my hand, and I slapped her across the face with them. But Whoa. That's not even the best part, okay. I don't think. Because she wasn't getting, like, any type of repercussions because she just walked away. She didn't fight me back. She just went straight to the principal's office. And I was like, listen, this is what was going on. You guys wouldn't do anything about it. I had to take matters into my own hands.
3: Literally.
2: And, yeah. And he was like, well, that's not any of your business, all this and that. And at this point, I hadn't even talked to my parents. I thought I was all hopped up. I thought I was doing what I was supposed to be doing. I had a compass in my pocket that you, like, draw a circle with.
4: Mm-hmm.
2: And I threw it at him, and so they expelled me for 25 days.
5: Well, yeah, because those things actually have a super sharp point.
3: Right. Mm-hmm.
5: Like, that yeah. is like throwing a knife at
4: them. Stick.
3: At your principal?
2: Like, it didn't even hit you. No, it was the vice principal.
5: Oh, well, no big deal.
4: Vice principal, and it didn't hit them.
1: But I could understand her anger, A, but B, when she was telling me this story, I thought this must have happened last year.
3: Right.
1: Listening to her cute little voice.
2: No, I got worked up about it, because I have a couple times that I was suspended for things like that, and it just was always in a situation where I felt like I had to stick up for my sister because nobody else would.
4: I would have backed you up if I was your parent. I would have said, good for you.
3: I love that. When you stand up for your siblings, that's the way to do it. I got suspended for standing up for my brother in high school. I was so mad they put me in ISS. I was like, get me out of here.
1: You mean like in Middle East?
2: No one ever
4: ISIS signed her up for ISIS.
3: ISS. In school suspension.
1: Oh, wow. Like Breakfast Club?
3: Yeah. Actually, it was not fun. Wow. Good for you, Megan, for standing up for your sister yourself.
1: Megan, thanks for calling in. Thank you so much for
2: Absolutely.
1: Listening.
2: Absolutely. You guys have a great day.
1: And she's listening to us in Oklahoma. Like, we're not even on there. Are you listening to us on iHeart app?
2: Oh, I've literally listened to you guys since I was a kid. Me and my sister would have you guys out. Like, we would be playing in our driveway, just dancing, listening to music. We would call in all the time, and you guys were like, oh, listen to these babies.
1: Oh, and you still sound like a child. Thanks, Megan.
2: No, everyone says that.
1: Have a great day, Megan. Thank you for listening. Thanks for calling in. Bye.
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0: Don't forget to tell your smart device to play My 99.9 on iHeartRadio. I have a fun trivia game, but I got a little distracted because Jason Derulo popped in again.
1: Here I forgot your key card in here.
2: Well, my passport. Cool. I forgot my passport.
3: I got lipstick stamps on my passport. You make it hard to leave.
0: I mean, since you came back in, we're up by the airport. I know you got to jump on a plane, but would you like to play this game with us?
4: Absolutely.
0: Okay, it's Dog Shot Caller Trivia, Jason Derulo.
5: Jason Derulo. Jason Derulo.
6: John just got a game for you.
0: So what happens is, I ask the trivia questions. Mm-hmm. Whoever gets the most wrong has got to put the dog shot collar on and sing a song.
4: Okay.
0: So if you're playing, you got to put the dog shot collar if you get them wrong.
4: Of course, okay? I'm playing.
0: Now, if you get them all right, I got to put the dog shot collar on and sing.
7: That's what we will work together.
4: Yeah, okay.
7: And make sure he has to put it on.
4: Absolutely.
1: But the trivia isn't about dog shot collars. It's just that we're wearing the dog shot collar.
0: So this is a little Jason Derulo dog shot collar trivia. But this is, are you smarter than a baby boomer, okay?
4: Mm.
0: So I'll start off with Peyton.
8: Oh, no, I'm
0: scared. Peyton, what toy features an Etch-A-Sketch screen that you can draw on with two knobs?
8: The Etch-A-Sketch.
0: That's right.
4: Ooh, I'm so glad I didn't get that question.
0: Kyle, who played Fonzie on the TV show Happy Days?
7: Oh, my God, I know that guy because he was in the other show that we watched, too. I could see his face, and I don't know his name.
4: These questions are hard.
0: All right. That's one demerit for Kyle.
7: What is his name, though?
0: Henry Winkler.
7: Henry.
0: Jason Derulo. Jason Derulo, what is the name of the dog in the comic strip Peanuts?
7: Get it wrong and then we'll be wrong together.
4: Yo, who made these questions there?
0: Come on.
4: Astronomically hard. I have no idea.
0: Snoopy.
7: Oh.
1: You said Charlie Brown, he would have got
4: it. You know what's crazy? I thought to myself, Snoopy, and I was like, nah, that's too easy.
0: I hope you know a Jason Derulo song. Rich, what fast food chain introduced the Big Mac in the 1960s?
1: McDonald's.
0: Yes. Peyton, what singer was known as the king of rock and roll?
8: Okay, king of rock and roll.
4: Oh, come on.
8: Elvis.
4: Yeah.
0: Elvis.
7: You almost got mad.
0: Kyle, which TV family lived at 1313 Mockingbird Lane?
7: Who knows the addresses of the people on TV?
1: That's a big one.
7: Why would you know this?
0: One. It was a big one.
7: It is?
1: Mm-hmm.
7: Is it old or is it a really old show?
0: It looks like you're going to get a demerit.
7: No.
0: Come on, need an answer.
7: Full House.
0: No, looking for the Munsters.
8: What?
0: Jason Derulo.
8: Who is the
7: Munsters?
0: Jason Derulo, what dance craze became wildly popular in the early 1960s?
4: The twist.
0: Yes, the twist. Chubby Checker and the twist.
8: Yeah. I've never gotten that.
4: You know, I'm actually impressed at myself.
7: That was good. That was good.
0: Rich, which game show now hosted by Steve Harvey featured contestants saying survey says?
1: Oh, that's Family Feud.
0: Yes. Peyton, what famous boxer was known as the greatest?
8: Oh, Muhammad Ali.
0: Yes.
7: Woo!
0: Kyle, which children's TV character said, can you tell me how to get to Sesame Street?
7: Which character said that? Well, it's somebody on Sesame Street.
0: Yes.
4: Can you tell me how?
7: It's one of them. Shut up, Jason Derulo.
4: This is hilarious.
7: So there's Elmo and Big Bird. I'm going to say Elmo.
0: Big Bird.
1: Ooh, Kyle.
0: Well, I can keep going and going, but it sounds like Kyle's got more demerits than anybody. So we need Kyle to sing a song. So
4: okay,
0: Kyle's going to put the dog shot collar on, and then she's going to sing a Jason Derulo song.
7: Which Jason Derulo song should I sing?
0: Which Jason one, Jason Derulo?
4: You can sing Talk Dirty. You can sing Once Want Me.
8: What you
4: can sing Trumpets. Talk Dirty. You can sing Savage Love. You can sing Marry Me. You can sing Other Side. You
0: Marry
4: Me
0: is such a great
4: song. It Girl. You can sing
0: I Would Wait For You to
4: What You Say. You can sing Riding Solo. You can sing In My Head.
8: Okay,
1: when
7: I will look up the
1: lyrics.
8: Come on, I danced to that when I was like in the sixth grade.
1: Okay.
7: Hold on, I'm doing a lot right now. Are you gonna sing it with me?
0: Oh, yeah, you go. You can help her a little bit with that. Just a little bit.
7: You can sing it with me.
0: Okay.

0: That was the note right there.
1: Get that dog back on.
2: She can sing.
3: A Jason Derulo song in front of Jason Derulo. You know how mortifying
2: with
3: this
2: the dog
3: is right
2: shot
3: now?
2: Collar on.
3: I'm dying right now.
0: I would have paid good money to see that. That's amazing.
1: Oh, my goodness. Oh, my goodness. All right. All right, Jason, we know you got to jump on a plane, man. Thanks for stopping by.
4: Thank you for having me.
1: Jason Derulo.

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1: Peyton's getting essentially married this weekend. The party is this weekend, right? On Saturday night. Mm-hmm. And we're all going, and somebody's not going. Somebody on this show, kind of, right?
2: Not mm-hmm. going.
3: Yeah. Who is not showing
2: Who's not
3: up?
2: Going?
4: I'm going solo.
1: What? With Jason Derulo.
2: I'm going solo.
4: Well, she says that she's going to be there, but here's the thing. She has a wedding at the Hazley on Saturday.
2: Mm-hmm.
4: And she's got to be there to help, you know, get the room turned or whatever.
3: Absolutely.
4: And she's like, so I'll be there, but why don't you just wait for me and go later? And I'm like, okay, but I know this movie. I've never seen her come home at the time that she says she's going to be home after an event at her venue, because something always goes wrong. So I'm pitching this to you right now, Peyton. I believe I have a plus one.
3: Yeah, okay.
4: So
3: is it Paula Abdul?
4: I was going to bring my friend DJ.
3: Oh, DJ's cool.
1: Yeah.
3: Right, DJ.
1: So why try to bring somebody? Why not just go by yourself?
4: Because if I can't bring Stacey, I have never been to a reception by myself in my whole life.
3: It's not like a real like wedding reception. Like it's like a backyard.
2: And then Peyton said it's more of like an open house.
4: DJ and I need to go shopping for a gift. Where are you registered?
3: I'm registered at Target, but only because Nick's wife, Caitlin, forced me to do it.
2: But I think like that's also like helpful to your guests.
3: I know.
4: Because we want to bring something.
3: I don't know how to work it. I actually literally asked Nick when I was making my registry after the show. I said, would it be bad to put a Nintendo Switch 2 on here?
4: So
1: let me ask you.
4: Stacey's going to show up at some point, I guess.
1: Well, then that's a plus two, and that's not fair to the rest of us.
4: So then I got to go by myself.
1: That's what I'm saying. That's right. I'd like to bring some friends.
3: Okay, you guys can bring everyone if you want. You can bring whoever. DJ can come. DJ will have a great time. Kadeem loves DJ.
4: All right. Well, can he bring his girlfriend?
3: Sure. She's lovely as well.
2: Nicole, can his girlfriend's cousin nice. Come?
3: Okay, you guys sound like my mom inviting everyone and their mothers.
4: You want us to bring a tray? Should we bring a food tray?
1: What kind of food's going to be there? Anything healthy?
3: Anything healthy? No, we actually haven't figured out our food quite yet. I was actually talking to Kadeem's little sister because she wants to cook. And I was like,
1: What time does this thing start?
3: 5.
1: Okay.
4: John will be there 4:45.
1: How do we have to dress your thing?
3: Whatever you feel comfy, casual, you feel comfortable in.
1: All right, so not a suit or anything?
3: No, please don't wear a suit. You will be very overdressed.
1: I got invited to go to the thing. I was going to go to the thing on Friday in Los Angeles. And I was like, well, I'll go Friday to Los Angeles and come back Saturday for your wedding thing. And then the invitation was, I have the invitation, the way to dress. And it just made me not want to go. And part of my New Year's resolution, you know, is to like say yes to things.
2: Yeah.
1: So I said yes to going to this thing and I never heard back. So I'm pretty excited about it. what's the dress? Oh, yeah, here, attire. Elevated casual.
4: What the hell?
1: What are you wearing in an elevator?
3: That's probably just like not jeans and a button-up shirt.
1: Right. So I told Blake. I said, Blake, I got invited to this thing. You know, my New Year's resolution is to go to say yes to more things. So I'm going to say yes. She goes, okay, say yes. I said yes, and the guy goes, great. And I haven't heard anything else.
4: Well,
1: and it's a trip to LA, so I feel like there should be more of a conversation.
4: No, that's it. He said, great. That means you're going.
2: Yeah, that means you're in.
1: It's his invite. He gets to bring one person. It's a private invitation. And so I'm his guest. So him and I have to coordinate. Are we going on a plane together? Where are we staying? Where is it? You know what I mean? Like that.
2: But he said, great. And that's like affirmation.
1: Yeah. Right. But there should be a conversation. I'll
3: he
1: leave
3: should
1: in two
3: follow
1: days.
3: Up with you.
1: Right. Hey, what time? Yeah. I'm on this flight here. We're staying here. And I haven't heard any of that. So right now, I'm not.
3: Because you don't really want to go. So you're not going to follow up with him.
2: Yeah, but you're going to leave him hanging if you're his plus one. What if he wanted to invite someone else and he thinks you're coming?
1: There's been no follow up.
2: You need to follow up.
3: I'm with John Jay on this one. He's got to follow up.
1: No way. I'm not going
3: to
1: follow up.
3: He wants him to go. He should follow up.
1: He goes, I'm going to this. Are you interested? And he says the name of the place where it's at. Like I'm supposed to know what it is, and I've never heard of it. And I'll tell you guys off air. And I go, I'd roll with you. It looks fun. He goes, awesome. That was Saturday.
4: That means you're going.
2: That means if you don't go, you said you were going and don't go.
4: Listen to your friend Kyle. She's right.
1: But shouldn't he be like, hey, I'm on Southwest flight, whatever.
4: He will.
2: Maybe he just thinks you're going to find your own way there.
1: No.
2: You said you were going.
1: I said, yeah, but not anymore.
2: You need to follow up then.

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It's going to be a hot one this weekend, highs in the 90s, so make sure you find some way to stay cool. I think I'm going to finally bust out the paddleboard this weekend. 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

is Taylor Swift. She released a brand new song today called I Knew It, I Knew You. It is off of the Toy Story 5 soundtrack. I've got that one coming up for you. Right now it's Lady A.

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We are wrapping up week two of Tourist in Your Own State. 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

0: That was the iHeartRadio world premiere of Taylor Swift's brand new song, I Knew It, I Knew You, off of the upcoming Toy Story 5. We are Southern Colorado's best variety, My Netty 99. The new movie is out June 19th. If you couldn't tell by listening to the song, it's kind of an ode to Jessie, the cowgirl in Toy Story. Taylor talked about writing the song, saying it was kind of a musical departure for her, but it felt like coming home at the same time. Again, Toy Story 5 is going to hit theaters on June 19th.
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Now, your chance at $1,000 and a trip to our iHeartRadio Music Festival. 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

0: 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And right now, I've got your chance to win a trip there and $1,000 spinning cash. If you missed this hour's nationwide keyword, it is lucky. Text the word lucky to the number 200-200. You'll get a confirmation text and info. 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Again, text the word lucky to 200-200. Good luck.
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Whoa!

0: 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What is up? It's Laura, and I've got one last pair of somber tickets for you. Details coming up in less than 10. Hang tight.
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I cannot think of a better way to start the weekend than with an extra $2,500. 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